0: rising from the heart of the swamp, a beacon of truth is casting its light. From sea to shining sea, The Vince Show. Here's Vince Colonnaise.
1: Okay, 844-484-3872, 844-4 the USA. That's the way to join us today, from coast to coast. From sea to shining sea. Get in here on the program. Well, it's official. Democrats have overturned the will of the voters in Maine. They love overturning the will of the voters, don't they? Not a big fan of getting the consent of the governed. Not a big fan of consent at all, actually, these Democrats. They just threw Graham Plattner out of the race by basically banishing him from using any of the tools necessary to win an electoral campaign in the United States. So he gets no fundraising, no support, no door knockers. All of the money is being taken away from him, reallocated elsewhere. So Graham Plattner was left with nothing. They ran him out of this race. And last night, Plattner puts a video together. He's got so few resources, he's just filming this on his iPhone now. He was sitting on his back deck. You can hear the traffic going by behind him. And he said, I've got some news to share with you about this campaign.
2: We believe that for the movement to continue, it can't be me. And for that reason, we are suspending campaign operations.
1: Oh, my God.
2: This is incredibly difficult because I know that some will think it's an admission of guilt, and it most certainly is not. We're not doing it because of the allegations. We're doing it because of the structures that are being taken away from us by those in power.
1: They took the structures away. He's like, you really think allegations about rape would get me out of a race? I'm completely shameless. No, I'd stay in. I just don't have the means to wage the race anymore, is the Graham Plattner excuse last night. Now, you and I both have known for a long time about Graham Plattner's condition, his moral depravity. This you'll see there's echoes of Biden in this. Biden, of course, has moral depravity, too. But the thing that you and I noticed about him while he was in office, unfortunately, was his status as, non compos mentis. The brain didn't work. And everybody knew it. Anybody with any sense whatsoever knew that he lacked sense. And yet they kept pretending like he was fit as a fiddle, didn't they? The Democrats in the media, the Democrats inside of Congress, all the leadership, they kept pretending like Joe Biden was just totally with it, the smartest man alive. And they were lying, of course, about this. It was plain to see. There were moments, remember, during that Biden campaign where he would get stuck on a campaign stage. Not know where to go. Remember that fundraiser in Los Angeles? Doesn't know where to go, staring blankly at the crowd. George Clooney and Barack Obama have to escort him off the stage. They grab you. Come on, Joe, let's go this way. Come on, Joe, this way, Joe. You know your name's Joe, right? How many fingers am I holding up? They get him off stage. And when the world notices, thanks to, as I recall, I believe that was cell phone footage, actually, where we first got to see that. It wasn't. The media didn't let us really get an angle like that, did they? No, it was cell phone footage that we got from someone in the crowd. And we're looking at it going, he's broken. He's completely broken. How are they running this guy for president again? And so what happened when we noticed? Well, the White House and all of its little lickspittles in the media came running out and told us that we were passing around what they called a cheap fake. They invented a new phrase to describe their propaganda. Cheap fake. It was a cheap fake. Don't believe your own eyes. And so throughout this entire Graham Plattner campaign, they cracked open the same playbook. Nazi tattoo? It's a cheap fake. It's just a skull and crossbones. There's nothing to it. It's a Totenkopf. He's called it his Totenkopf. Why are you lying to us? And the answer to that question is always in the interest of Democrat Party power. In fact, the answer to every question you have about the way this is transpiring is about Democrat Party power. Graham Plattner stands in the way of it. So it is time for him to be removed unceremoniously, as aggressively as humanly possible. They tried in June. They tried. Didn't work. The allegations weren't public and aggressive enough. The New York Times, you know, tried to put some spin on the ball to protect him a little bit. They apparently weren't read in on all the details. Well, they got him this time. Now the rape allegation comes out. Suddenly all the Democrats at once turn on him at the very same moment. All of the news media turns on him at the same moment. After forgiving every other sin, suddenly they turn on him. Now, echoes of Biden. It happened on that debate night. In fact, it was about the same time in that presidential election year, 2024. Remember, Joe Biden stands on a debate stage with Donald Trump in June of 2024. Joe Biden dies on camera and the entire media calls for him to get out of the race. Do you remember that night? It was immediately after the debate, all the panels, CNN, Ms. What was it called at the time? NBC, Ms. NBC, all of them. Instantly, I think he's got to go. We need to have a conversation. This is going to be uncomfortable. And then they forced Kamala Harris on the Democrats and on the country. Now, Graham Platner. Platner is kamikazing the establishment Democrats. He says it's their fault. The machine has beaten him. Here he is. Listen.
2: And I also feel an immense amount of responsibility to everyone who has worked so hard to get us to where we are. We went toe-to-toe with one of the most entrenched political systems in the history of the world, and we won.
1: No, you won the battle, not the war. You lost the war.
2: We beat them on June 9th in overwhelming numbers. We did it the right way. We built a campaign. We engaged in electoral politics. We motivated people. We banded together. We did it the way that we were told we are supposed to make change. And we won. And now they are not going to let us have it. Not if it's me.
1: There's so much wrapped up in this story. There's so many things that are worth dwelling on. One of them is just how morally depraved the left is, how lacking in principle they are, how their only principle is fundamentally power. But built into this, too, you have to acknowledge that despite the fact that Graham Platner's awful record was well known, there were plenty of what I would consider psychotic Democrat main primary voters who voted for him. They made him the nominee. And here's the Democrat Party saying, up yours. I don't care what you want. We're going to replace him. We're going to replace him. It's the same thing they do every presidential election cycle. I don't think that's going to change. My guess is going into 2028, the Democrats are going to force some nominee down the throats of Democrat primary voters. And then they're going to do the whole thank you, sir, may I have another routine. But it's not a party that represents or respects the will of the voter. If they did, Hillary Clinton doesn't become the nominee in 2016. If they did, Joe Biden doesn't become the nominee in 2020. If they did, Kamala Harris doesn't get forced down the throats of the Democrat Party in 2024. There's no respect for the voters. Screw you is the position the party has taken. We're not on your side. You do what we say. And a lot of these voters will. They'll be very compliant. It's unfortunate. Kind of flies in the face of remembering what makes us great as Americans, the fight that our forefathers brought to make this country great. A lot of people just rolling over for the Democrats. Gross. You shouldn't roll over. Fight back against these people. They're going to ram some other candidate down your throat, Maine, and you don't get to say anything about it. Isn't that amazing? It's amazing. And then there's the media. Last night over on Ms. Now, the lesbian cable network, they were laughing off Graham Platner's legitimate concerns about the machine crushing him. He said, this machine destroyed me. And they said, what machine? You conspiracy theorist? There's no machine here.
2: From the bottom of my heart, thank you. Thank all of you. And keep fighting. We're going to win someday.
3: Well, that was Graham Platner officially announcing that he is dropping off of the ballot for Maine Senate, for federal Senate from Maine, but taking zero responsibility for any of the scandals and more troubling things in his past.
1: She has an entire network that spent all of its time defending Graham Platner and saying that this is just meanness by the Republicans. Graham Platner's so authentic. He's a real man. He's running in Maine as a Democrat. He's the future. And now they're throwing him directly under the wheels of the bus and then backing it up.
3: Have destroyed that campaign, instead blaming, let's see, corporate media.
1: So crazy.
3: The political establishment.
1: So crazy. Crazy.
3: Lots of hate for the political establishment, saying that we banded together. We did it the way we were told we were supposed to make change, and we won. And now they are not going to let us have it. So lots of finger pointing and blame and not taking any responsibility. Nope.
1: Isn't it amazing? Meanwhile, like, you know, did Miz now take responsibility for continuing to put his campaign on life support up until this very moment, for keeping him alive long enough to slit his throat? What was, is Miz now going to take any credit for that? They should. Responsibility, I think, is the right word. Yeah. No, in fact, actually, another Miz now commentator, Molly Jong Fast, crazy woman, she got on the air last night and she's like, we were all just a bunch of suckers. We were sold a bill of goods. We had no idea.
4: You know, a lot of us, I interviewed him for my podcast. I've talked to his team. When the first New York Times article came out, I said, this reads sort of funny. What else is there? Is there something
1: That's
4: else coming
1: enough.
4: Out?
1: That's
4: and
1: not
4: everyone-
1: enough. Bruising women, physically assaulting them. Not enough for me. That was a Republican, and Republicans aren't human. Come on. How about some real evidence against a Democrat?
4: Told me up and down, absolutely not. And I think all of us heard that same thing from him, from his team. Nothing else coming out. This is clearly a misunderstanding. There's nothing more coming out. We were sold an arc, right? A character arc of a person who had blacked out, but now no longer did that behavior. Now, I should.
1: I do love the blackout defense, that every time he was committing a crime, he was in a fugue state. So therefore, he was allowed to do it. You know that rule, Jim? Like, if you get blackout drunk, you're allowed to commit crimes, and you can't be held accountable for them, apparently. That's the rule on the left. And so what's her explanation? I'm the world's biggest sucker is the explanation. Put the dunce cap on me. I'm an idiot is the explanation. I just had no idea that this was a bad person. A guy who straight up says he's a communist, mocks Purple Heart veterans, is beating up women, according to the allegations published in early June in the New York Times. You know, the guy with the Nazi tattoo on his freaking chest. I just had no idea. I thought he was a good guy.
4: I have asked him when I interviewed him if he was drinking still, because there's only one way you get those blackouts, and that's from drinking. And so the idea we were sold character arc, this person who gets better, who got better, but he wasn't maybe better.
1: What is that? That's so crazy. I love the squirming, pathetic attempt to try and defend what little credibility you think you have. This lady, by the way, Jim, Molly Jong Fast. So years ago, for whatever reason, she just blocked me on Twitter. She just blocked me. Now, I haven't exchanged a word with this woman. I never was up in her comments. I don't care. I think I saw her in like a crazy video clip or something, probably laughed at it. She blocked me. And I'm like, and then I realized, and then I found out, I think she blocks the whole internet. So she lives in this crazy bubble where she thinks she can get away with telling everybody that, you know, Graham Platner, you know, is a real Boy Scout. The guy's pure as the driven snow. But that's because she's blocked anybody with common sense who could tell her, you're a moron. More ahead on The Vince Show.
0: The Vince Show. The U.S. Treasury quietly released its official financial report for 2025. It appears by its own numbers, the U.S. government seems insolvent. It's reported that the Treasury shows about $6 trillion in assets and over $47 trillion in liabilities. Add it all up, and it looks like the U.S. owes more than $130 trillion it doesn't have. 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
1: You know, I know Grant Platner said last night in that video, in a mopey video, the establishment attacked me and threw me out. Which is true. The establishment did throw him out. The Democrat establishment, the media. Did throw him out. Here's the thing. He's not actually fully thrown out yet. This is an interesting little wrinkle. He hasn't filed his paperwork. His paperwork's not in yet. The Guardian with a report. This is just from an hour, not even an hour ago, 55 minutes ago. Maine, quote, no official withdrawal notice has yet been received from Graham Plattner. The Maine Department of the Secretary of State has said that as of Thursday morning, no official withdrawal notice has yet been received from Mr. Plattner. That's according to Janice Spaulding, Maine's Deputy Secretary of State for Communications. Quote, a public declaration is not an official withdrawal, and a candidate must formally withdraw to the elections office in writing, including signature. Do they need a photo ID, Jim? You think? Did they withdraw from the race? Spaulding added that the notice may be received by email, so probably not, such as a scanned letter attached as a PDF, but must include a signature. So he has until the Monday. He has until Monday at 5 p.m. Eastern. But if he doesn't, he's on the ballot. We will see. So what is he doing during this intervening period? I'm not surprised. Actually, I kind of thought, Jim, that he would like just be like, to hell with them. I'm just going to make their lives miserable. I'm going to stay in this race with no support. And if they want to burn it all down, I'll help burn it. I'll light the match. But we'll see. So he announced he's leaving the race, but he hasn't actually left the race yet. Maybe he's using this time for more leverage over how they pick the replacement, just to scare him a little bit. We'll see. But man, John Fetterman is not letting these Democrats just dance away and pretend like they didn't do anything wrong. Here's Fetterman just in the last few hours.
12: Trash took itself out, you know, threw it out. Yeah. And now he leaves an accused rapist. He's the guy that spent, he'll be remembered, a guy that spent 10 years in Kick, the platform. That's the predator's paradise. He now defiled his marriage and sent sexual messages to women as a newlywed, you know, and all the things he said. Now, he gets to go away. He can go back online. He can go around.
1: Oh my goodness.
12: Doing all the kinds of things. But, the trash took itself out, tonight. And now finally people in Maine have a chance to really vote on someone that's not a total a piece of trash.
1: Fetterman. He goes on. He says Bernie Sanders needs to apologize.
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25: A better life with Dr. Sanjay Gupta.
32: For decades, the prevailing wisdom for someone who's had a heart attack has been to put them on beta blockers for the rest of their life. But new research suggests that might not be necessary, and that the benefits of these medications probably taper off after a year or two. On the whole, and for the average person, beta blockers are very safe and very effective. But, as with any medication, they can come with a cost. A financial one, and also potential side effects. We're talking about things like fatigue, dizziness, dry mouth, dry eyes. I want to be clear when I say that you absolutely should talk to your doctor before starting or stopping any medication. Point is, if you're years out from a heart attack and you're in otherwise good health, you might want to ask your doctor about discontinuing beta blockers. You want to, of course, keep up a healthy lifestyle, diet, exercise, and sleep. I'm Dr. Sanjay Gupta, helping you live a better life.
33: Council.
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35: 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And let Vince know. The Vince Show.
1: Well, President Trump has been bombing the hell out of Iran over the last 48 hours and more, and counting, because Iran has been acting like a bunch of lunatics. They've been shooting at various tankers going through the Strait of Hormuz, as well as firing in the directions of U.S. military facilities, firing at

0: on just this issue of Iran. The president said that apparently we are once again bombing them into submission. So now they are calling every hotline they can to get back in touch with the United States. And they're begging to make a deal, the president said. They're begging at this point. Here's the president last night talking about Iran aboard Air Force One. Here he is. Take a listen.
1: We're going to hit them 20. And we did it last night. They did a little something today, but it was really retribution for last night. They hit actually three boats, not two. And when they hit, we hit back much harder.
2: Are we returning to a full-scale military conflict, sir?
1: I don't know. I don't know. We'd win it very quickly. It's another way of doing it. We have many ways we can win. But we've already won militarily. They have very little. They have very little left, and they want to make a deal so badly. They called a little while ago. They want to make a deal so badly. I just don't know if they're worthy of making a deal. I don't know that they're going to honor the deal. That's the problem.
2: If they want to make a deal, why do you think they attacked commercial vessels?
1: Because it's sort of crazy, to be honest. It's sort of crazy. They're a little bit out of control, but they want to make a deal.
0: That's interesting. So, of course, you and I are doing what we always do when we hear the president speak on such an issue of such importance. You read between the lines, like, what is he doing? Is he negotiating? Is this a negotiating position? Is he signaling that he's going to try and arrive at something? We'll see. The answer to that is always, we'll see. Now, what do I anticipate? I kind of anticipate that the president is going to bomb him a bunch over the next few days. That he's not done. Now, I could be wrong. The president, over the course of this show, we could get a Truth Social post that I've reinstated the ceasefire. I'm working with some great Iranians. We're getting closer to something meaningful here. Again, let him cook. The guy knows what he's doing. But just in terms of what I anticipate, I think we're going to bomb him for a few extra days. Kind of not let this thing instantly go back to a state of ceasefire. Just to put a little squeeze on that chokehold, you know. Ugh! Yeah. A little bit more to see if we can't shake something free here. The president, you know, everyone's giving President Trump advice. Have you noticed that? My favorite thing is like the people who do it through the media. I think President Trump should do this. I think President Trump, you know what? I think he's got enough advice. I'm pretty sure he's got the advice thing covered, especially on this. He's working on it, but it's funny. He's definitely at his wit's end with how crazy they are. They're just absolutely nuts. They're absolutely nuts. And never once during this whole process has he trusted them. J.D. Vance does not trust them. Marco Rubio does not trust them. This is a team that's trying to figure out, how do we get peace? How do we get the Strait of Hormuz wide open? How do we stop that nuclear program? Now, we've bombed it substantially. All of the enriched materials buried deep underground. It's going to take immense effort just to get it out. And the president said, we're kind of watching all the doors anyway. We can read the name tags on these guys. We know when Muhammad is going to try and dig that stuff out. And if we see him, we kill him. The implied threat the president keeps offering. But, you know, another piece of criticism I've seen of Trump online, including from people who really like him, they're like, well, if the nuclear, you know, you say things like, well, the nuclear program's been destroyed, then why do we have to go in there and deal with this at all anyway? If the nuclear program's non-existent, and, you know, what's the state of these things? Look, all legitimate questions. One thing that people should remember is that we also blew up their capacity to enrich the uranium, the centrifuges, these things. We really put the hurt on these guys. They are set back in every meaningful way by decades, nuclear, economic, military. They're set back pretty far. And yet, they're still acting like lunatics, so the president's like, I'm going to squeeze them some more. So that's what he's doing right now. The Central Command has been giving a bunch of helpful updates on all of the targets that we've been bombing. They said late yesterday, at the direction of the commander-in-chief, U.S. Central Command forces have started conducting additional strikes against Iran to further degrade their ability to threaten freedom of navigation in the Strait of Hormuz. The United States is holding Iran accountable for recent unjustified aggression against commercial shipping and civilian crews freely navigating a vital international waterway. Now, on the president, in terms of his safety, yesterday as we were on the program, I was playing his press conference for you, and we heard Stephen Nelson from the New York Post ask President Trump about why he was leaving on an older model airplane from Turkey after having arrived on the brand new one that he had just gotten from the Qataris. You familiar with that? You know the difference. You can see like the red, white, and blue, lots of red on it.

0: It's a beautiful, beautiful plane that the president arrived on, but he didn't leave on the same one. He left on the older model that the president has been using for years. And, of course, I'm being careful not to say the old Air Force One, because literally any plane the president is on is called Air Force One when they're moving him. That's to be hyper-specific about it. But he left on the older model. And why is that? Well, the speculation on that subject, as I told you yesterday, was that the older model has perhaps some sort of defensive capability that was meaningful to protecting the president that they wanted to have him in as they left the country. And that led to, the New York Times had a piece up overnight, headline, "Security Precaution Led Trump to Use Old Air Force One." They get it wrong in the headline. I know they're trying to make it easy to understand, but again, they get it wrong. In leaving Turkey, President Trump flew out of Turkey on Wednesday night on the old Air Force One instead of his new Qatari-donated Boeing 747-8 as a security precaution related to the resumption of hostilities with Iran, according to people briefed on the plans, who said the change came at the urging of the Secret Service. The swap deepens questions about whether the new plane, which the president has pressed to be ready as soon as possible, was retrofitted with sufficient security measures over the last year. Lawmakers and some officials have raised concerns about whether the expedited timeline allowed for the addition of an advanced missile defense system and other modifications used to protect the president. In a statement, Stephen Chung, the hilarious White House communications director — they didn't say hilarious, I said hilarious — said that the new Air Force One is a state-of-the-art aircraft that has been fitted with high-level security protocols that ensure the safety of the president and his staff. As the president has said recently, there are many enemies of America who have their sights on him, and we use every tool at our disposal, including distraction and misdirection, to address those threats. Now, to give you more of a sense of the security precautions that they had yesterday, as the reporters were boarding Air Force One, the plane, the older plane that President Trump was flying out on, they were warned by White House officials, by Trump officials, to draw their shades, to close the shades on the plane. Now, one would assume the reason to do that is to prevent light from escaping out the windows to be visible from the ground or anywhere else. And so yesterday, one of the reporters asked the president about this. Why were we told to draw the shades? And the president, well, he started talking about, look, I'm under threat. And if you're with me, you're under threat.
1: Early so that we could let them see it. The base, the whole base came out and saw the plane, and then we landed.
2: Do you know why they had us close our window blinds? That was not usual.
1: Well, yeah, because you're probably on a dangerous flight because of the sleaze bags that we have to deal with.
2: So you think that Iran was possibly thinking charges?
1: Well, I mean, if they asked you to close your windows, probably they'd feel that way. They didn't ask me to close mine, but if they did, I would have done it. Now, these are sick people. So I could see something like that. I didn't know they did that, but I could see something like that.
3: Were you aware of any credible threat by Iran against Air Force One?
1: Well, I have a threat all the time. I'm number one on their list before you. But if I go, you go. Mm-hmm. Right?
3: But was there a specific
1: perhaps someday you want to change professions. What do you have, Daniel?
4: Sitcom posted that there are strikes ongoing in Iran, sir.
1: We just hit them very hard. And I say we hit them 20 to 1. Every time they hit us, we're going to hit them 20.
0: Yeah. So, look, he's like, I'm under threat. This is a dangerous job. And if you're with me on this airplane, you're under threat too. So maybe you want to pick a different line of work. But just so you know, this is a very dangerous gig. He was laying that out yesterday again. We've heard him talk about this before, considering how frequently the left and jihadis try and kill him. He's mentioned before, he's like, look, being president of the United States, high mortality rate in this job. One of the most dangerous jobs you could possibly have on the planet. There's only been, I don't know how many presidents. I'm not going to count them just based on, I guess, terms. But he's the 47th president of the United States. Let's put it that way. He was president twice, though, 45, 47. And he says, it haven't been that many of us. And quite a few of us have either been wounded or killed. So, yeah, it's a dangerous job. But he also says, it's kind of, I don't know, there's something sort of super courageous and fun about it, the way President Trump talks about it. He's just like, but they wouldn't kill you unless you were effective. They wouldn't try unless you were effective. He's like, I could just be mailing this job in. I could come in and do nothing. Nobody would try and hurt me. But the fact that I'm trying to actually make change for the American people, that's why people want to stop me. That's what he said. He's right about that. The effort that he's putting in is why they're trying to stop him. And God bless him for putting in that effort. And I keep my prayers with that man every day that he can keep fighting and winning for this country. It's such a big deal to me, which is why I keep voting for him. So the president, safely getting out of Turkey amidst all that, whatever the security concerns are. I'm sure there's a whole bunch of classified elements to this. The New York Times claims that there was no specific threat to the president yesterday. Who knows if they've got that right? And maybe that's just a way for maybe the administration is trying to keep that quiet. They weren't out there bragging about any particular threat or saying that, hey, this is happening. Bragging is a weird word. But I mean, pointing out that there was a specific threat. But there's no question, no matter where the president is, when he's in the United States, the guy's under threat. We have him standing on rally stages behind bulletproof glass. What a sad state of affairs that we have to put up massive bulletproof glass for him to honor the 250th birthday of the country. Did that make you sad at all, seeing that? I felt like that. Every time I see him out in public now, at one of these events, and they have to put that massive, super thick, bulletproof glass up. He goes to a football game. They got to put glass in the booth to protect them. And you're thinking, what a sad state of affairs. How much have things changed? And a lot of that, obviously we got the jihadis, but we have lefties here in the country, the assassination culture that have made it this way. It didn't have to be this way. And it doesn't have to be this way. We can fix that. We have to fix that as a culture. But man, what a crazy thing. I saw, Jim, did you see that the thing about Barron Trump reaching out to his father after Charlie Kirk was assassinated? There's a new book out. I think this is the New York Times book that Jonathan Swan and Maggie Haberman put together. But they quote some details here. I could be wrong about which book I'm quoting from, but I'm looking at the screen grab. This is from Johnny Maga on social media. And they're talking about the day that Charlie was assassinated. And they referenced the flurry of activity in the White House before they got to the president to be able to talk to him about it. And they say there was Taylor Budowich from the White House, joined J.D. Vance. Together they went to brief Susie Wiles in her office, but it was too late by then to manage the flow of information to the president. A colleague told Budowich that Trump's youngest son, Barron, had already called to tell his father that Kirk had been shot. The 19-year-old Barron was a big fan of Kirk's, and he had phoned in a state of distress. He had been worried about an assassin taking another shot at his father. Quote, "This is what happens when you go out there," Barron said. "This is what happened." Trump tried to settle his son. "Calm down, honey. Calm down," he said. But he was clearly unnerved himself. Yeah. We all were. Very unnerved by the assassination of Charlie Kirk. That pretrial hearing on today, as they keep debating, the evidence that'll be admitted during this probable cause hearing. We're expecting to hear some of that audio today. Not all of it. Much of it will be redacted. We'll get into some of the reasons for that coming up on the program. But we're going to hear some of that audio today of Lance Twiggs. This is the boyfriend, the lover of the assassin here, the accused assassin. And it's just heartbreaking to have to relive this, but it's an important thing to do. To have a trial. To get the bad guy. To make the information public. And to bring justice. More ahead on The Vince Show.
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0: We've got a lot of things coming up for you. Michael Alfonso is going to be joining us coming up in the next hour. Perhaps you heard yesterday on our program, I was playing some audio of J.D. Vance in Milwaukee yesterday. And one of the guys he called out on stage was Michael Alfonso. Michael is running for Congress in Wisconsin. He is 26 years old. He is known very well to this program and by yours truly. Because he worked inside of Dan Bongino's studio down in South Florida. And I got to know Michael that way. He's Evita Duffy's husband. And he is a wonderful human being, a strong conservative, running for Congress. Big J.D. Vance endorsement and call out yesterday. He's got President Trump's endorsement. He's going to make the Congress a much better place the moment he gets there. So I'm very excited to have him joining us coming up here in the next few minutes. We'll talk to him. Also on the program today, I want to talk to you about all of the fraud that's going on in the country. In fact, the big reason that J.D. Vance was there in Wisconsin yesterday was to talk about all of the anti-fraud operations they have underway, including cracking down on people who steal taxpayer money from the medical system, steal it from Medicare and Medicaid, thus trying to prevent people from getting the medical care they need and deserve, as well as just absolutely enriching themselves and buying the most obscene possible things to really throw it in your face. They're cracking down on that. Another thing that they're cracking down on is visa fraud. H-1B visa fraud. There's a lot of that going on, too, where you have companies who are importing people into the United States, screwing over American workers, exploiting cheap foreign labor. The cartels have a hand in all of this. They're doing kickback schemes. We've got details on all of it coming up as J.D. Vance reveals it. And I've got some exclusive information for you from the Department of Labor on that subject. In other words, hold on to your hats. We have a lot to talk about. A lot more ahead on The Vince Show.
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14: This is a Fox News alert. The strait is closed and missiles are flying. I'm Carmen Roberts. Iran's Revolutionary Guard Navy announced this evening that crucial waterway is closed and will stay that way until further notice. U.S. Central Command said a short time later that its forces began a third round of strikes against Iran after the IRGC fired on and hit a ship today that was trying to transit through the Strait of Hormuz. And Fox's Alex Hogan has more on the back and forth threats between the U.S. and Iran.
15: The supreme leader in Iran issuing his first written statement that avenging his late father must take place. And according to a Wall Street Journal report, Israel shared intelligence with the U.S. that it said indicated a fresh Iranian plan to kill President Trump. Trump says that orders have already been given threatening Iranian decimation if Iran were to carry out such a plan, writing in part, quote, 1,000 missiles are locked and loaded and aimed at the Islamic Republic of Iran with thousands of more to immediately follow should the Iranian government act on its threat.
14: The New York Times is fighting a Department of Justice subpoena seeking reporters' testimony and confidential sources tied to its reporting on security concerns about Trump's new Air Force One, which was a gift from Qatar. The Times calls it an attack on press freedom, and the National Press Club is calling on the DOJ to immediately withdraw the subpoenas. And millions of Americans need to brace for a brutal heat wave that is building across the country. Triple-digit temperatures are set to bake the Southwest and Great Plains this weekend. And then a heat of dome of high pressure is going to push that oppressive heat eastward. And that could stick around for a week or more. Temperatures will be 15 to 25 degrees warmer than normal in many of those areas. 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
14: Flash flooding in Missouri turns deadly. Search and rescue teams recovered the body of Faith Gregory, who was swept away by dangerous floodwaters yesterday in Crawford County. More rain and flooding is expected, and we get more from Fox meteorologist Adam Klotz.
26: There's been so much rain across this area, any additional rainfall will cause flooding. And it's a large area that we're worried about. Major cities like Indianapolis, Louisville, down towards Nashville, maybe even towards Atlanta. All spots where you could see some really heavy rainfall.
14: And the Missouri State Highway Patrol says the body of Gregory was recovered about a mile from her home after an extensive search. Meta may soon face a multi-billion dollar fine from the European Union after regulatory findings concluded its platforms were designed to be addictive.
27: The European Union now accuses the company of breaching its social media law. In preliminary findings, the European Commission says Meta is not doing enough to protect users from the physical and mental harms of its platform's addictive designs. If the findings are confirmed, Meta could be liable to pay a fine worth up to 6% of its global annual revenue. In a statement, Meta says it disagrees with the findings, adding in part, quote, "Since this investigation began, we rolled out teen accounts that automatically protect teens and put parents in control, allowing them to block access to Instagram at night and cap daily screen time at just 15 minutes.
14: Fox Business's Connor Hansen reporting. Democratic Senator Sheldon Whitehouse of Rhode Island says a whistleblower report alleges rushed, sloppy renovations at the Kennedy Center, now under President Trump's control, and Whitehouse claims that corner cutting led to rusting steel columns, a reflecting pool that may need to be rebuilt, and a bathroom floor that was ripped out over its tile color. White House is demanding answers from the Kennedy Center by July 23rd. I'm Carmen Roberts. This is Fox News.
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0: rising from the heart of the swamp, a beacon of truth is casting its light. 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
1: All right, 844-484-3872, 844-4-THE-USA. That's the way to join us today, from coast to coast, from sea to shining sea. The Vice President of the United States was in Milwaukee, Wisconsin yesterday talking about fraud, but also mentioning a bunch of great Republican candidates who would serve as meaningful backup to the president's agenda, you know, the one that you and I keep voting for. Among them is a man who's running in Wisconsin's 7th congressional district right now. He's a young man. He's 26 years old. But when he's questioned about his lack of experience, I keep saying, have you seen Congress today? Let's try Michael Alfonso. I think he'd be a massive improvement. Michael joins us on the phone right now. Hello, Michael. Good to have you on the program.
2: Well, thanks for having me on, Vince. It's weird to be on this side. I actually used to produce it for you.
1: I know. It's so great to talk to you in this capacity, brother. And congratulations on all the success you've had so far. I mean, you've picked up everybody's endorsement. So people know, you know, you are the son-in-law to Sean Duffy, the current transportation secretary. You're married to the lovely Evita Duffy. You're a new father, which is like the most exciting thing in the world. And you've got the endorsements of President Trump and Speaker Johnson. You have a full head of steam right now.
2: Yeah, you know, it's going to be a fun race, you know, going into the midterms. This is a really important year. You know, I think a lot of voters forget that just because you get the president in office, he doesn't get 4 years. You got to win the midterms. And, you know, the Democrats are looking, especially here in my home state of Wisconsin, saying if we win a couple seats here, we're going to just gridlock every single thing the president is going to try to do. And it's only 2 years of a Trump presidency.
1: Yeah, the stakes are really high. I mean, with the margins as thin as they are, you need all of the real and responsible backup you can possibly get. Give me some sense of how the race has been going for you. I know you just participated in a debate, they were attacking you for your youth. I happen to think it's wonderful, and one of the things I like about you is that you're a man of immense values, and the kinds of values that really are the best of America. What has it been like running in this race as such a young guy?
2: You know, it's been very, very surreal. You know, you meet all these people that you've heard so much about. You meet these great voters all across northern Wisconsin. And, you know, the best part so far has just been, you know, giving a voice to all of the working class people in northern Wisconsin. I mean, you know, my hometown of Wausau, Wisconsin, was once derogatorily referred to as the most middle class city in America, as if that's somehow a bad thing. You know, it's going to be a very exciting time. But, you know, Republican primaries, a lot of voters will say, why do we vote in that one? We're just going to vote Republican anyways. This is really what matters. Do you want a never Trumper, some Republican who's going to get in office and vote against the SAVE Act? Or do you want the Republicans that are actually going to push President Trump's agenda?
1: So that's a good litmus test. When like something like the Save America Act comes up on the campaign trail, how are you distinguishing yourself here from your other primary candidates, opponents?
2: Yeah, you know, so there have been people in this very race, you know, they're all pro-Trump now, but they weren't back in 2024. And you can see that, you know, that's why President Trump chose me, because he can trust me to actually work on his agenda, not just give it lip service in an election year.
1: Yeah, that's going to be a very, very big deal. What was it like hearing the Vice President of the United States give you a shout out yesterday on that stage in Milwaukee?
2: I mean, it's unbelievable. I mean, you know, the Vice President of the United States, not only the Vice President, but J.D. Vance. I mean, he's a particularly good one. Yeah. It was amazing. I got to talk to him a little bit beforehand, and, you know, he is really smart. It's going to be hard to see a challenger to him in 2028.
1: Tell the people more, if you would, Michael, about your upbringing and the kinds of experience you have had in life. You know, you come from Wausau, and I know you've had a number of jobs, not just working in multimedia production, but prior to that, you were in construction. Tell us a little bit about that.
2: Yeah. So, you know, I've been working since I was 14 years old. I worked for an Ace Hardware in Wausau, Wisconsin. Then I got into construction, and I actually put myself through college, debt-free. And, you know, it's a really nice thing to know that you know, it's still, you're still able to get out of college without any debt. But, you know, it's always why I roll my eyes when people talk about debt forgiveness, because I don't think I'm going to get paid back for the money I already spent. But, you know, after that, I went back into construction. You know, it was 2022, the middle of the Biden years. There were no jobs. I was a math major. It's not like, you know, I did basket weaving 101. Yeah. It was a tough economy. And I went back to construction, did that for a little while, and then I got that amazing opportunity to come work at Bongino Inc. And, you know, that was one of the best years of my life, working in a very small capacity to get President Trump elected again.
1: Yeah, no, it was very cool, and I was very impressed when I got to meet you in that capacity, because I could tell that you had the kind of star quality that I'm glad to see you're using now in pursuit of this job. Could be very big. Well, you know, go ahead.
2: You know, it's actually funny. People used to ask me, what experience did you have to get into producing? Absolutely nothing. I knew nothing. I just said, you know what? I'll be one of the hardest working ones and I'll figure it out. And yep. I did.
1: Yeah. Yeah. Well, also, you know, that kind of stick-to-itiveness is going to be important, because I hear a lot of stories of people who go to Congress and then they become disheartened by the fact that they're running into a brick wall of a machine that is trying everything they can to suppress the kind of people that you and I want to see in office. Are you prepared for that, for the machine that's going to be against you when you get to Washington?
2: Yeah, you know, I am, and I have to be, because running for office, I'm 26. If I win, I'm going to be the first congressman that was born this century. I don't have the option of not trying to fix the country, because I'm going to have to deal with it for another 70 years. And yeah. My daughter, who is just born, she's going to have to deal with it for even longer. So this isn't just, you know, some far goal of mine. You know, I always wanted to be a congressman. No, this is about making my home, Wisconsin, and my country, the United States, a place where my daughter can be proud to be an American again.
1: You know, I think you should have the job on the merits, but I do think that there is a meaningful upside to having someone that is your age represented among the Republican Party in Congress. You know, there's a lot of lip service that's paid for. How do we reach out to young people? How do we activate them? How do we make sure that they vote for Republicans and stop communism, socialism in the United States? You sort of, Michael, I mean, really are a kind of a living testament to all of those priorities.
2: Yeah, you know, if you look at young people, they're pretty split. You either have radical socialist communists or you have the staunchest Christian conservatives you've ever met. I mean, frankly, I haven't met a single person under the age of 35 who's happy with Republicans. They actually refuse to say they are. And I always say, I am not a Republican. I'm a Christian conservative, because Republican means nothing nowadays.
1: Yeah, no, they've really, the people that currently have that title or that party affiliation in Congress have pretty much devalued that currency. Speaking of communism, your grandparents escaped communist Cuba. Give us some perspective on what that means inside the family.
2: Yeah, you know, since as early as I can remember, I grew up hearing exactly what happens when all these free stuff ideas are actually implemented. You know, that's the left's policy here. We have an affordability problem in the United States. I blame 4 years of a Biden administration, but regardless, people today are worried about how they're going to make ends meet. And when the left comes in and says, hey, how would you like free healthcare? Hey, how would you like free housing? It's important that the people that actually know what happens when we give out the free stuff, equitable suffering for all, step up and actually point it out. You know, Republicans are the only ones with a solution to the affordability problem. And that's why I think it's so important in these midterms for the conservatives to not shy away, but to hit these issues head on.
1: Michael Alfonso is who we're talking with. He's running in the 7th Congressional District in Wisconsin, currently in the primary phase. He's endorsed by President Trump. He's endorsed by Speaker Mike Johnson. If it's not clear by now, he's endorsed by yours truly, entirely. I can't wait to see Michael Alfonso win this seat. And how are you faring right now, Michael? I mean, give us a little news analysis. Is there any polling in your district that can give you a sense of how things are going?
2: Yeah, so the most recent poll that was done public, I was up by, I believe, 14 points. But, you know, coming into the summer months, that's always the biggest time. There's a parade every single weekend. There's, you know, dairy breakfast and all sorts of fun stuff. So this is really where the rubber meets the road. And it's where I think being 26 gives me the biggest advantage, because retail politics in this district is just unbelievably important. Yes. Voters want to look you in the eyes, and I'm the only one that can hit all 26 counties in the district.
1: And has campaigning put a damper on your gym schedule, or are you still lifting all the time?
2: I've actually lost 30 pounds since running.
1: What? Dude, okay, yep. You got to, okay, hit the weights a little bit. Just rotate that back in. You need to do it for your health. If you're good on the weights, you'll be good with everything else too. I'm certain of it.
2: You sound like Evita. I have a country to save, not a body to build.
1: No, you got to, it's good for your mind, brother. I promise you. Michael Alfonso, thank you very much. If people want to find out more, they can go to alfonsoforwisconsin.com. The great Michael Alfonso is going to be a congressman very soon. Thank you, sir.
2: Thank you so much.
1: There he is. Hit the weights, pal. More ahead on The Vince Show.
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8: For years, we've been talking about both the positive and negative effects of being on social media. 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In fact, according to this year's World Happiness Report, youth who use social media more than 5 hours a day reported a lower level of well-being. 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
1: Okay, we've got testimony from Tyler Robinson's furry boyfriend, Lance Twiggs. Recorded testimony that he had already given to investigators. There's been a lot of haggling over whether or not this would be allowed to make an appearance in this pre-trial probable cause hearing. And, well, it's begun. So I've got some audio for you in just a moment. Now, for the first time, the voice of Lance Twiggs being heard in public as an investigator asked him all sorts of questions about Tyler Robinson's activities, in particular on the morning of September 10th, 2025, the day Tyler Robinson is now believed to have assassinated Charlie Kirk. We've got information about that coming up on the program. A lot to share with you. The recorded interview of Lance Twiggs, the furry boyfriend of Tyler Robinson, now playing in the courtroom, started just moments ago. Here we are, starting from his recollections of the morning of the assassination.
26: Did he spend the night in the apartment the night of September 9th into September 10th?
27: Yeah, he did. Yes.
26: Do you know when he left the apartment on September 10th?
27: I don't know an exact time. I just know he left early. I heard him leaving, and he just said he had a long drive to work that day, so he was leaving early.
26: Okay, so early. Any guess as to what when that was?
27: I don't know. I would have thought it was 5 a.m. because that's when like an early work day was for him, but it was probably more like 4.
26: Okay.
28: You want to spit his gum just to make sure that
27: I can do that.
28: You want to make sure right in front of your laptop.
26: Oh, here you go.
1: They're making just some adjustments to the Zoom call that they're on, the whatever platform they're using here.
29: That's the view.
27: Thank you.
1: Trying to make sure everything is recorded well for this.
26: All right, so what time did you get up on September 10th?
27: Probably like 12 to 1 p.m.
26: You didn't have to work that day?
27: No.
26: And did you hear from Tyler? Did he call or text you before then?
27: No, he sent that message in the group chat I mentioned, but he didn't message me directly at all that day.
26: Okay. When did you first hear from him on September 10th?
27: It was at 11 o'clock with that, like, automated message.
26: Okay, 11 p.m.?
27: Yeah.
1: Now the screen blacks out. So here's what they've been debating in court. How much of this would need to be redacted not to be shown during the probable cause hearing? A lot of it has been. There's a very long video, and much of it is being redacted. And the reason for that, apparently, is because the defense argues that some of it could amount to a confession being made.
26: What about
1: by Twiggs, that Twiggs apparently says in the course of this conversation that Tyler Robinson did admit to the killing. And they're trying to keep this out of the hearing, and they've had some success apparently in doing that. So elements of this are being redacted. Now, the redactions, as we understand it, they apply to this probable cause hearing. It's going to be a different thing entirely when we enter into the full trial.
26: If he asks you here, remember how I was engraving bullets? Was he engraving bullets before this?
27: Yeah, I don't remember exactly when, but he had said he was planning to go hunting with his family. And he asked me for if we had a Dremel to, because he said he wanted to engrave messages on bullets. And I just told him where Dremel was, and I told him to make sure he doesn't set off a bullet on accident in the house.
1: He wanted to engrave messages.
27: I didn't really think about it until then.
1: What was found at the crime scene? Engraved messages on bullet casings, all sorts of transgender propaganda. And the bullets that were used to kill Charlie Kirk.
26: How long before September 10th was this that he asked about the Dremel?
27: I don't remember, because he'd been talking about the hunting/camping trip for a couple months. But I don't remember when he was specifically asking to engrave the bullets. So. Okay.
26: So are we talking a year before?
27: Oh, no, not that long. It would have been, I'd say at most a month before this was when he was asking.
26: Okay.
1: This is damning. This is damning to Tyler Robinson, regardless of any other redactions. Very damning, considering the evidence at the scene.
26: Okay.
1: They're taking their time with the questions.
26: You talked about the note that he left. I want to bring this up, and I should say that these text messages that we've been looking at here are Bates number 54.
1: Okay, we're going to go through some of this and bring it to you as we get it. We've got to take a quick break here, but more is Lance Twiggs, the boyfriend of the accused assassin of Charlie Kirk, now hearing his voice in public for the first time. More ahead on The Vince Show.
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3: Devastating admissions now being played in court by being recorded now many months ago as investigators interviewed Lance Twiggs. This was the lover. They call him a furry or something. I'm not even quite clear on the details there. But with Tyler Robinson, and in it, he is just laying out in detail why it looks like it's his lover who committed this assassination of Charlie Kirk in September of last year. And also, I want to set the frame for you a little bit, because remember, it was about 9 months ago we heard from investigators who told us that in public statements that police had

0: 25, the roommate received a text message from Robinson which said, "Drop what you're doing. Look under my keyboard." The roommate looked under the keyboard and found a note that stated, quote, "I had the opportunity to take out Charlie Kirk, and I'm going to take it." Police found a photograph of this note. The following text exchange then took place. After reading the note, the roommate responded, "What? You're joking, right?" Robinson, "I am still okay, my love, but am stuck in Orem for a little while longer yet. Shouldn't be long until I can come home, but I gotta grab my rifle still. To be honest, I had hoped to keep this secret till I died of old age. I am sorry to involve you."
1: Those were the messages that authorities read out describing all of this. So now we hear from Lance Twiggs in the recorded conversation he had with authorities. Here he is talking about that note found under his keyboard. Listen.
2: "Do you recognize that on the screen there?"
3: "Yeah. Yeah."
2: "What do you recognize it as?"
3: "That was the note under his keyboard that he was referring to in the first text of that chain."
2: "Okay. So where did you find this?"
3: On his desk underneath his computer keyboard.
2: "And I assume you read it?"
3: "Yeah."
2: "And then what did you do with it after you read it?"
3: "I believe I just put it back down on the desk after I took a picture of it."
2: "Okay. And again, the time you read it was probably around 11 o'clock or so on the 10th?
3: "Yes."
2: "The night of September 10th?
3: Mm-hmm.
2: Right. And did you ever see that again after you placed it back on his desk?"
3: No, I don't think I did.
2: "And that was a desk in his bedroom?"
3: "Yes."
2: "And that's a separate bedroom than your bedroom?"
3: "Yeah."
2: "I now want to go to what's been titled 16.2. And do you recognize this series of messages here?"
3: "Yeah, that was the server of his friend that I was mentioning."
2: "Okay, and this is your phone again?"
3: "Yeah."
2: "And I'm assuming you recognize it because the big crack up at the top?"
3: "Mm-hmm."
2: "And so this is a server. Is this Discord?"
3: "Yeah, this is Discord."
2: "And who are members of this server? I don't want names, just generally. Who are these people?"
3: This is his friend group. They played D&D together every week.
2: "Okay."
1: And try and translate a little bit of this. A Discord server would be like a messaging forum that they're online. D&D, I presume here, is Dungeons and Dragons.
2: "And I just want to scroll through this to make sure that you get a chance to take a look at it. Are you on the next page?"
3: "Mm-hmm. Yes."
1: They're going through the evidence.
2: "Tyler Icom, who's that?"
3: "That's Tyler Robinson."
2: "And these other people are just others that are members of the server?"
3: "Yes."
2: "Jug, Barnaby, Marina, DM."
3: "Mm-hmm.
2: Yes."
3: "Yeah, DM means Dungeon Master. So these are most of them are names they're using in the game they're playing currently."
2: "Got it."
1: Again, just going through evidence here with Lance Twiggs.
2: "Yeah, it looks like the last text from Tyler looks like it's 8 p.m. And do you know what day this would have been, 8 p.m. on the 10th or the 11th?
3: I would think that would be the 11th.
2: Okay.
3: Because I think so, because I don't think on the 10th that he messaged anyone before me at 11. So.
2: And he turned himself in on the 11th, right?
3: I thought so, yeah.
2: Okay. So again, we're just going to go through this so that we have a record of the messages.
1: Hey, Jim, do you think Tyler Robinson did it?
4: I do.
1: By any chance? You do? Okay.

0: He's on the I think it was Tyler Robinson train here. That makes two of us.
1: Is that an accurate recording of that thread?
2: To my knowledge, yes.
1: And that was sent, looks like, between September 10th and September 12th. Looks like the last day on this is September 12th. Screen?
2: Yes.
0: Just a careful walk through the evidence here that they have, asking Lance Twiggs to confirm each of these things. Now, they gave him a limited immunity, by the way, for this testimony, so that he couldn't be prosecuted for anything he says within it. Trying to get the answers
1: right
0: here.
1: So, again, those messages covered from September 10th to the evening of September 11th. Now, September 11th, what time did, or did you see Tyler on September 11th?
2: Yes.
1: When did you first see him on September 11th? So this is the day after the shooting.
2: Yeah, I saw him when I woke up. Like I said, he was up and around doing a lot of stuff around the house. And then I think I saw him after that message where I said I'll come home and say I'm doing laundry, because I didn't want him going to my parents' house right then when he said there was probably cops outside. So I went back home, and it was just him there, and I said bye to him, and then he drove off. So I just went back to my parents' house.
0: There's a lot of redactions in this, so there are moments where this clips out. Sometimes it's because I think they're staring at evidence. There's all sorts of explanations, but the judge has basically said there are massive portions of this video not to be played right now during this pre-trial probable cause hearing. And that's to defend. That's to protect the defendant's rights. He does have all sorts of course, constitutional rights here.
1: Was he pacing? Was he just sitting down, relaxing?
2: No, he was walking around a lot.
1: Right, and that's within the home?
2: Mm-hmm.
0: Also, just to be clear, this is a victory for Erica Kirk, because Erica, not entirely, she wanted all of this out there. She wanted every last second of video played. But Erica Kirk has been fighting very forcefully in court to have every last second of the evidence exposed immediately. She wants it all out there. And in fact, last night, the Kirk family attorney representing Erica and Charlie's parents petitioned the judge to put every last thing out there. The judge saying this morning that he's taking them very seriously. He's trying to fight for transparency, but he's also mindful of the constitutional rights of the defendant, despite the overwhelming evidence against him.
1: And did he talk about what he had done?
2: Didn't go into detail. I just asked him in person if what he said was true the night before, and he said it was. I started crying a little bit and said he wishes he hadn't done it, and then kept going around and just doing stuff, I think, to keep himself busy or distracted or something.
0: I'm sorry, why is the rest of the video redacted then? If you get a portion where he's saying straight up that Tyler Robinson was crying and saying he wishes he hadn't done it, what could the redactions possibly be hiding, you know, in this probable cause here? Just play it all.
1: Okay. Could you talk about what he was going to do next?
2: And then eventually he said that he would talk to his parents or turn himself over.
1: Okay. And when you left, was that how you left understanding that he was going to turn himself in or go to his parents' house?
2: Yeah, and I didn't really want to be at our apartment while any of that was happening, regardless of what went down.
1: Okay. Okay, before he came home, had you seen the press releases, any of the media on this?
2: I'd seen one Instagram like link a friend of mine had sent in our group chat.
1: Okay.
2: But I hadn't really looked into it at all.
1: And had you seen the images that were released of the suspect?
2: I did the next day. I don't think I saw any on the 10th.
1: I'm going to show you a couple of those images.
0: Yeah, the images on screen.
1: Hey, I'm on the FBI's website. You can see the URL there at the top. This is a press release about this event. And here on the screen, you see these, looks like there's two rows of three images.
2: Mm-hmm.
1: Do you recognize the person in these?
0: All the images, by the way, look like the suspect, black shirt, jeans, wearing a hat, you got the sunglasses on in a stairwell on the campus of Utah Valley University. The images that we now all believe to be Tyler Robinson, and Lance Twiggs being asked to tell us what he thinks of those images.
2: I wouldn't say it with 100% certainty just because of camera quality, but that looks like him in terms of the shoes he's wearing, the sunglasses. I don't think I'd specifically seen him wearing that hat, but he was usually wearing a hat, and then jeans. So it definitely, especially the bottom, the last two, definitely do look like him.
0: So the guy who knows him the best says, yeah, that's him.
2: Oh, they do look like Tyler Robinson.
1: And you talked about that with your friends, right? Him.
2: Yeah, his friends, yeah.
0: Is there any way at this point they take this to trial? Like, for real? Like, wouldn't they plea by the end of this thing? The probable cause hearing is already so devastating.
2: I don't know if I talked. I don't remember if I talked about it with any of my friends. And then since I didn't have my phone after that for a while, and I still am not using social media, I don't know, on my friend's end.
1: Okay. All right, I want to back up a little bit now. We've talked about September 10th, but let me get a little bit of context here. So, did you game with Tyler?
2: Yeah.
1: What kind of games?
2: We played some just kind of party games together, like stuff, anything that would be multiplayer with a group of friends. There was one game he really liked called Sea of Thieves, where he plays like a pirate, and you can fight against people, but most of it's just like fishing, fighting sharks, skeletons kind of stuff. We played some co-op games where it's like you both have to work together to win in whatever way. Way back when I was just out of high school, when I first knew him online, we played some like shooting games together, but I didn't know him very well, so that was just when we had like a whole friend group on to play, and he was someone that my friends invited.
0: Okay, all right. So they're just walking through a lot of other details about his relationship. More ahead, obviously, a lot contained here. As we hear from the voice of Lance Twiggs for the first time, but absolutely devastating testimony when he says, yeah, that all of that security footage, that sort of looks like Tyler Robinson to me. Nobody knows him better than this guy, his lover. And then, you know, just saying, yeah, that's the note he left me. Yeah, the one that he disclosed he killed Charlie Kirk in. Yeah, that's the note. I found it right under the keyboard inside of our apartment. More ahead on The Vince Show.
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0: Yeah, so we've reached the portion of the testimony that includes so many curse words that we are not in a position to censor all of them for air just yet. We'll keep our eyes and ears on the testimony that's going on right now. But the text messages between Tyler Robinson and Lance Twiggs are being exposed now during this probable cause hearing. And in it, Tyler Robinson is telling Lance Twiggs, let's keep this all quiet, saying stuff like, I had enough of Charlie's hatred. So very clear, obviously, from the text messages that Tyler Robinson, the accused, is the guy who killed this man. That's what the all the evidence points to here. We'll see what happens with all of it, and we'll also see whether or not it goes to a full trial. I raised a moment ago that wouldn't this go to a plea deal? And a lawyer messaging me mentioning that, well, it really comes down to whether or not he can take death off the table with a plea deal. Because remember, in Utah, death penalty very much available. As I understand it, they've got a pretty rapid appeals process for the death penalty, shorter than in other states, which means they could get right to the death penalty much more quickly in Utah. But the reason you would plea is because you would remove that opportunity. Maybe life in prison is what they go for. We'll see. But regardless, we've got a lot of evidence in front of us today about that horrific assassination of Charlie Kirk. And Erica Kirk, who has been in the courtroom this week, yesterday reportedly tearful as she was concerned that not enough of this evidence would be made public. The judge was, it seemed to be hesitating a little bit on how much we would get. But boy, we're getting a lot today that is all pointing in the direction of Tyler Robinson, as the Kirk family wanted this out there. Well, it's getting out there. It's getting that, and this process continues. Right now, a State Bureau of Investigation agent is on the stand testifying more about the details here. And again, anything we have, we'll bring it to you. I've got a fraud story to share with you, an anti-fraud story to share with you coming up. You know, H-1B visas, familiar with those? Those are when so many companies import foreign labor into the United States, supplanting and undervaluing American workers. And the Trump administration has been aggressively cracking down on this, aggressively cracking down on it without much fanfare. But we're going to give it some coming up here in just a moment ahead on The Vince Show.
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21: 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It's almost like the text line, which we use for my morning show at WTN in Nashville, Tennessee. Dan Mandis here, by the way, filling in for Gary and Eric. It's almost like a completely different show is happening on the text line, as I sometimes will debate people there as well. And it's just, I try to have a lot of fun on the radio and in the text line. So if you, again, can't call in, 615-737-9986. President Trump is targeting birthright citizenship again. Listen, days after the Supreme Court allowed birthright citizenship to continue, the president thinks that maybe he has found a new path to get back to the Supreme Court. But literally, he is asking now the Supreme Court to take a second look at this case. He based his request for SCOTUS to rehear the case after signs and billboards were seen going up along the U.S. border with Mexico. Listen to this. This is insanity. They're advertising that deliveries, as in babies, deliveries in America start at the low, low price of just $4,000. Now, this is all about birthright tourism. Donald Trump adding, billions of dollars will be illegally made by this scam, with citizenship going to anyone who will pay. The folks at Fox News heard all this, and they just absolutely freaked out.
22: You can pay $3,950 if you want to have birth naturally, make your child a U.S. citizen.
23: Are you kidding?
22: Your foreign born C-section, $5,525. I spoke with Ken Paxton on this, and he showed me pictures where there are houses in Texas that look residential. Mm-hmm. So it could be your neighbor's house, and you go inside the house, and there are rows of bassinets where Chinese women are coming, giving birth to a child, then going back to the Chinese Communist Party, educating their child there, and they have U.S. citizenship, which could amount to more than a million new voters in this country.
21: Yeah, that is Kayleigh McEnany. Now, that was on Fox News, and she's clearly horrified, as I am, and as you should be, at the thought of rows and rows of bassinets of kids born in our country through birth tourism that can now go get educated in, say, China, come back here and vote, be eligible for government benefits, take advantage of America's generosity, and so forth. Now, none of this is a surprise. Not even the billboards are a surprise. These kinds of stories go back decades. I remember reading about these types of, baby birthing factories in California years ago, and it's happening now all across the country. You know, the first baby born in 2020,

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0: Hello and welcome to Wineskins, a program that features the lives of the saints and reflections on the Sunday readings, along with information on a variety of topics and issues from a Catholic perspective. I'm Father Jim Korda. Our program is brought to you through the annual Diocesan Appeal, the Catholic Communication Campaign, and St. Paul's Catholic Books and Gifts, a division of the Society of St. Paul. Our interview segment today will feature Father Jack Lavelle. We will also get a glimpse into the life and times of St. Kateri Tekakwitha, along with reflections on the readings for this 15th Sunday in Ordinary Time. That and more on Wineskins. With me is Father John Rovnak. Welcome to our show.
1: Thank you so much, Father Korda. It's a pleasure to be here.
0: You know, one of the questions that I've always liked to ask other priests, especially young priests, is what caused you to want to be a priest? Was this something that you thought about years ago? Was it something, like in my instance, it was more something that I experienced a call for in my later years in high school? What was your story, and how did you answer God's call to be a priest?
1: So to answer that, I have to start with by saying yes to both. So if you were to ask me in sixth grade what I was going to do when I grew up, so back at St. Matthias Elementary School, year 2000, we had an assignment given by the teacher where we had to invite her to something in the year 2050. I invited her to my 25th anniversary of ordination as a priest. Hmm. That was back in sixth grade. She saved that assignment for when I entered the seminary. I ended up giving it back to her with the invite saying, "This still counts." But that's just a little aside. When I went to high school, that's when the Boston Globe scandal broke. I wanted nothing to do with the church for a while. I was ashamed. I was embarrassed. Mm-hmm. I still felt the call. I was still an altar server. I never left the church. Mm-hmm. But I didn't want to do anything that involved. Plus, just like almost everyone, I'm sure, mm-hmm. I wanted a family. Mm-hmm. That's a large part of who we are just as human mm-hmm. beings. And that's a natural feeling.
0: Sure.
1: And so I went through high school. I went to Youngstown State. I have a business degree. I went and worked for 6 years, and I never stopped serving. I never stopped helping. And I never stopped hearing one particular priest continuously asking me, "Have you ever considered being a priest?" Mm-hmm. And may Father George Franco rest in peace. He never stopped asking me that question. And it took a while. But finally I said, "Fine, Lord, we'll try it your way and see if this works. Maybe I'll prove you wrong." Both the biggest mistake and the best thing I ever did. Biggest mistake because you can't prove God wrong. He just laughs at you. Mm-hmm. Best thing I ever did because it's right where I was supposed to be the entire time. And so it took me 6 years out of college before I entered the seminary. And it took a conversation with Monsignor Palando here at the cathedral. And it was more of a blind surprise where he took me to the vocations office to have me meet someone. And that's how I got started. And it still took me another 2 years to pray through it. Mm-hmm. Is this truly what I want to do? Because I kept going back to those high school years and what I had heard. And let's be honest, the public perception of call to priesthood isn't always positive. But it was eventually this is what I'm being called to do. Yeah. And that's why I'm doing it. I'm doing it to serve the people of God. That's why I'm here.
0: One of the things you mentioned, other priests, and I think that is so important in our nurturing of our vocation and responding to the call, is that we have witnessed that and seen that in the lives of priests that we have known and respected throughout the years. You know, you mentioned Father Franco. Father Franco baptized me back at the Holy Name after I was born. So, you know, those priests that have instilled in us not only the love of God and the church, but also kind of understood that what they see in us is something that they have in themselves that they would like to continue. And so why is it important for us to see a model of other priests as so important?
1: Well, the only way you can see a model of a priest is to see them first as being human.
0: Sure.
1: Right? Mm-hmm. Far too many people like to put priests up high on pedestals.
0: Right.
1: That was the whole reason why everything came so hard crashing mm-hmm. down to begin with. Mm-hmm. Priests are human, just like everyone else. There is still human things about us. Mm-hmm. The difference is we've learned to trust God, that we've learned to trust that it's not entirely in our control. And that's okay. Sometimes we have to listen to do things that we're scared to do. Sometimes we have to do things we're uncomfortable doing, but the benefits of it oftentimes are greater than what we'd ever expect. And seeing priests do that, seeing priests being willing to go and help, to get their hands dirty, so to speak, to help others, that's a role model for people.
0: Father John Rovnak, we thank you for sharing that with us today, but also for your vocation to the priesthood. We are blessed in the life of the church to have young priests like you to be with us, to work with us, to show us the love of God, and to continue the work of the Lord and the mission of the church. So thank you.
1: Thank you so much, Father Korda. It's a pleasure to be here.
0: For Wineskins, I'm Father Jim Korda. St. Kateri Tekakwitha was the first Native American to be canonized. To tell us more is Sister Karen Baril. She is from the Oblate Sisters of the Sacred Heart of Jesus.
2: St. Kateri Tekakwitha is an important figure in the Catholic Church and in Native American history. She is often called the Lily of the Mohawks because of her purity, faith, and connection to the Mohawk people. Kateri was born in 1656 in what is now New York State. Her father was a Mohawk chief, and her mother was an Algonquin Christian. When Kateri was only 4 years old, a smallpox epidemic spread through her village. Her parents and younger brother died, and Kateri survived but was left with scars on her face and poor eyesight. As she grew older, Kateri became known for being quiet, thoughtful, and hardworking. She helped her family with daily chores and spent much of her time in prayer. Jesuit missionaries visited her village and taught about Christianity. Kateri became interested in the Catholic faith and was baptized at the age of 20. At her baptism, she was given the name Kateri, which is the Mohawk form of Catherine. After becoming Christian, Kateri faced criticism and pressure from some people in her village because they did not understand or support her beliefs. Even though life became difficult, she stayed strong in her faith. Eventually, she moved to a Christian Native American village near Montreal in Canada, where she could practice her religion more freely. Kateri was known for her kindness, deep faith, and dedication to prayer. She cared for the sick, taught children, and lived a simple life. She made a promise to remain unmarried so she could dedicate herself completely to God. Kateri died in 1680 when she was only 24 years old. According to people who were with her, the scars on her face disappeared shortly after her death. Many believed this was a sign of holiness. Because of her example of faith and courage, Kateri Tekakwitha became an inspiration to many people, especially Native American Catholics. She was declared a saint by Pope Benedict XVI in 2012, becoming the first Native American saint in the Catholic Church. Saint Kateri Tekakwitha's feast day is celebrated on July 14th in the United States. She is remembered as a symbol of courage, faith, and devotion. Saint Kateri Tekakwitha overcame great suffering and hardship, but she never gave up on her beliefs. Her story continues to inspire people around the world today, and that is why she is remembered as the Lily of the Mohawks. For Wineskins, I'm Sister Karen Marie Baril from the Oblate Sisters.
0: Joining me again is Father Jack Lavelle. Welcome to our show.
1: It's great to be here.
0: You know, you have many responsibilities and titles here at the diocese, many important roles and jobs that you play and take and minister. One of those is probably one of the least favorite, and that is raising money for the church. But that is also one of the most important jobs that any of us, any pastor has. And as director of development and stewardship and director of the Diocesan Appeal, that is your role. How do you see that role, and why do you see it as important for us to make money for the church?
3: Well, I would agree that many people would think that it would be the least desirable or the least favorite. I am unabashedly thrilled to be in charge of the annual appeal, and I tell people in my parish that, I tell other people, because I'm very privileged, as many priests are and those that have worked in the church, to see what that money accomplishes. Mm-hmm. And so I never see it as asking for money. I know we have to ask for dollars and cents.
0: Sure.
3: Well, dollars, not the cents. But I see the people that can be served and the ministry that can happen and what a difference it makes in people's lives. And, you know, the world operates on an economy. And if you were to go to your car dealership and say, I would love to buy that car and I will pray for you every month and then try to drive it off the lot, you're not going to get very far.
0: Right.
3: The reality is prayer is important and partnering with people is important, but it takes resources
0: sure.
3: to fund and to make a difference in people's lives.
0: Mm-hmm. You know, one of the things that oftentimes people say is that the money collected in the annual diocesan appeal helps people that are not just Catholics, but people who aren't Catholic. And

0: all of them, regardless of their religion or lack thereof. Mm-hmm. It's the gospel call to care for everyone, regardless of where they go to church on Sunday or if they go to church on Sunday.
1: We know that a bulk of the money that is collected funds the work of Catholic Charities, and yet some of that money goes to other areas and ministries. What are some of those other areas and ministries, and why are they important?
0: So you're right, 60% of the appeal, so 60 cents of every dollar, goes directly to the work of Catholic Charities. Now, I want to say that is not all the money Catholic Charities needs to operate.
1: Sure.
0: But they are able to use that as seed money to get other grants, to get other gifts. It's a vital and important part because it's unrestricted, unlike other grants may be. The other 40%, as you said, goes to various diocesan ministries in one form or another to allow those efforts of the church to flourish. And they run the gambit. So again, no one share of the appeal funds an entire activity or endeavor, but it again helps us to secure other funds and to make things happen, from prison ministry to Hispanic ministry to faith formation, seminary formation, to pay to educate and to house and to provide for our seminarians on the road to priesthood, faith formation, the work of the tribunal. You know, we now, many years ago, one of our former bishops decided that no one should have to pay a fee for an annulment if they want to right their marriage or be in a right marriage. Sure. Again, much like our earlier conversation, the world runs on an economy. The people who affect these ministries need to make a living, and materials cost money. So it all comes together to allow us to promote and move all of these aspects of church forward.
1: In your experience of folks that have given in the past, we obviously would see people who give every year to the diocesan appeal, and yet you're hoping for new people to contribute. How has that facet been with new people contributing to the treasure of the church?
0: I would say that the vast majority of our donors, year in and year out, are of an older age. And we have to acknowledge that that was something that two generations ago was very much ingrained. You know, I used to tell people this Sunday stewardship envelope was on the top of the pile. And everything else was underneath it. Now, if you can find the stewardship envelope, it's underneath everybody over 16 having a car in the household and various credit cards. And, you know, I'm not arguing how people are able to live and do their expenses, but there needs to be a better sense of teaching stewardship. But to that extent, I would say that every year we average about, I'd say, 800 to 1,000 first-time donors. Now, is that keeping pace with those who unfortunately pass away or some circumstance has them not be able to give? It's almost even. What helps us each year achieve our goal are the people that do give year in and year out tend to be a little more generous every year.
1: Sure.
0: But we have a lot of young donors. Our challenge is to reach them where they are. You know, the traditional mail, pack it in the, you know, in an envelope and lick the stamp and send it back, that doesn't really exist for young people anymore. So, you know, being able to go online, QR codes, you know, Apple Pay, all of these different things that we've had to learn because you need to reach people where they're at.
1: Why is it important for us as the church and as the diocese to let people know that it's important for us to contribute towards what we believe in and to contribute toward what really matters? Because we should give our money to the things that matter and not give frivolously.
0: Well, I think there's that old phrase, put your money where your mouth is. And, you know, so as Catholics who gather together, who worship God in word and sacrament, sent forth on mission and ministry, we need to really invest. You know, there's all kinds of financial terms that could be applied. But I think, you know, we have been given all the resources we have from God. Nothing is ours.
1: Right.
0: It's all from God. It's amazing how God is there when we have a problem, but when things are going well, we forget that. But God has given us everything, and he asks us to take some of the treasure he's given us and to invest it in other people, to make a difference in other people's lives. And so we really need to be people who are willing to do that.
1: We not only encourage folks to give of their treasure, but also their time and talent. Why are those two facets part of an important part of stewardship?
0: I think the more someone really becomes involved, they're willing to give of their total self, but I think they also see firsthand the needs. As I said, the money is needed, and the money then funnels into staff at Catholic Charities and the resources to help them, you know, to have other people along on the journey, you know, to really work with them. I think of the Beatitudes, and, you know, the Beatitudes are not just a list of people who are lacking, but it reminds us that there are those who are not lacking, that when they partner with others, blessings flow, and the blessings

0: Oh, not only those in need, but the blessings are abundant in those that recognize what they have and are willing to give.
1: And very quickly in closing, let's give a shout out to the pastors who encourage their folks to give to the annual Diocesan Appeal.
0: We are very fortunate in our diocese that our pastors not only encourage their congregations, but are the first to make a gift themselves. And Bishop Bonner is impressed every year at the personal generosity of our priests, but then how they allow it to challenge the people in their pews every week.
1: Father Jack Lavelle, director of the annual Diocesan Appeal, thank you for your work and for your promotion of it, but also reminding us of how important it is to give back to God what God has blessed us with.
0: Thank you so much.
1: For Wineskins, I'm Father Jim Korda. For more information and to listen to Wineskins, visit the website CatholicEcho.org. Stay with us. We'll be right back.
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1: Our song today is from the CD entitled Best Loved, Celebrating 20 Years. It is by the Daughters of St. Paul.

0: Our scripture reflections for this 15th Sunday in Ordinary Time will be done by Sister Mary McCormick. She is a Major Superior of the Ursuline Sisters of Youngstown.
1: We hear this aphorism often enough that we presume it to be true. Catholics do not know the Bible. But my experience as a teacher for most of my adult life tells a different story. Catholics do know the Bible. What they do not know is chapter and verse, but they know the stories and the passages. And they know how the various stories and passages of Scripture fit together to present a larger, more complex, and more complete picture of the tradition. The readings for Mass this weekend are a good example of this. The Gospel story is familiar, the story of the sower and the seed. When the sower goes out to sow seed, some falls on a path, some falls on rocky ground. Neither of these produce much fruit. But some seed falls on good soil and produces 30 or 60 or 100-fold. The message of Jesus in this parable seems clear. Our souls should be the good ground so that the word will take root and produce a rich harvest. If only all of life were that simple. There are also other passages in the Bible that seem simple. For example, love God and love your neighbor. Do good and avoid evil. The other readings for Mass this weekend invite us to consider the larger picture. The first reading from the prophet Isaiah reminds us that God's word comes to everyone, just as the rain and the snow do. Wouldn't it be great if the rain would fall and ruin the weekend for everyone else, but clear skies prevail over my family's wedding weekend, or my family's graduation party or reunion? But rain and snow don't work that way. Moreover, the word will accomplish God's will, achieving the end for which it was sent. The exact way that God's will is achieved may not be what I would have preferred. The people that God chooses to bring about good may not have been my choice. Nevertheless, each person has a gift that God uses for some good. Paul's letter to the Romans adds another layer of complexity. Paul reflects on the sufferings of the present. He says these sufferings are nothing compared to the glory to be revealed. That is such a noble thing to say, but it is very difficult to live out. When I am suffering, when I am in pain, my attention tends to focus on me. I'm not looking ahead to something better. Later in the same passage, Paul writes of the groaning of all creation, waiting for redemption. This part of the passage reminds me of one of the great quotes from St. Augustine. "Our hearts are restless, O Lord, until they rest in you." Within each human part is a restlessness, a longing for something more, something beyond what we can see in front of us. For Augustine, this restlessness could only be satisfied by an encounter with God. There are times when each of us longs for a nostalgic simplicity of life, when every choice was easy and self-evident. The readings for this week are a good reminder that life is seldom that easy or self-evident. We need to have a clear and realistic perception of life with all of its nuance and complexity, and then ask for the grace to be open to God's word. Then the seed of God's word can produce a yield of 30 or 60 or 100-fold. For Wineskins, this is Sister Mary McCormick.
0: Our world seems to be in a mess. But there are some seeds out there on good soil, producing a harvest. So let's get our heads up and keep on planting. God has said of the word and message of the kingdom, "It shall not return void, but shall do my will, achieving the end for which I sent it." Wineskins is made possible by the annual Diocesan Appeal, the Catholic Communication Campaign, and St. Paul's Catholic Books and Gifts. Wineskins is produced by the Roman Catholic Diocese of Youngstown. I'm Father Jim Korda, thanking you for being with us. Have a blessed Sunday, and may God be with you.
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1: which meets 1 mile east of the Salem Walmart on State Route 14A at the bottom of the hill. Heritage Baptist Church is an old-fashioned, independent Baptist church, which holds to the same biblical truths that Baptists have preached since Jesus Christ founded the first church in the first century. 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
2: Good morning. We greet you once again in the name of the Lord, and we would invite your attention today to the Gospel of John, chapter 1. I'm going to begin reading with verse 9 and read through verse 18 of this first chapter of John. Here we're told, "That was the true light which lighteth every man that cometh into the world. He was in the world, and the world was made by him, and the world knew him not. He came unto his own, and his own received him not. But as many as received him, to them gave he power to become the sons of God, even to them that believe on his name, which were born not of blood, nor of the will of the flesh, nor of the will of man, but of God. And the Word was made flesh, and dwelt among us. And we beheld his glory, the glory as of the only begotten of the Father, full of grace and truth. John bare witness of him and cried, saying, This is he of whom I spake. He that cometh after me is preferred before me, for he was before me. And of his fullness have all we received in grace for grace. For the law was given by Moses, but grace and truth came by Jesus Christ. No man has seen God at any time. The only begotten Son, which is in the bosom of the Father, he hath declared him." I want to entitle the message today, God's Riches at Christ's Expense. Now, my title was first formulated by someone as an acrostic. An acrostic is when you take a word and you spell it up and down, let it stand vertically. And each of the letters of that word represent some other word. In this case, grace, G-R-A-C-E. Its letters represent G stands for God's. R stands for riches. A stands for at. C stands for Christ's. And E stands for expense. God's riches at Christ's expense. Now, I don't know of a much better way to express what God's grace is. God's grace is a free gift, free favor, and it comes to us solely on the basis of what the Lord Jesus Christ has done for us. It is something that is totally unattainable by human works, because grace is always unmerited, undeserved, and unmeritable, undeservable. You can't work for it, you can't buy it, you can't purchase it, you can't do anything to obtain it. You either receive it as a free gift, or you don't have it at all. If you know your Bible, you have probably observed how the word grace or favor appears in many various sundry settings. God deals graciously with everyone. He does so infinitely more than any of us even realize, even after we've made a detailed study of the subject of the grace of God. And I did that one time 27 years ago in an earlier pastoral ministry. I decided I was going to prepare an exhaustive study on the grace of God. And I studied and I found that there were just many, many places where the grace of God was found in the Scriptures. And I found out that I became exhausted before the grace of God was. I never could exhaust the subject. Well, because of a pastoral change, I laid aside that study on the grace of God, and I didn't get back to specifically studying on that subject until about 3 years ago. God laid it on my heart to get back to that, and I found that the Lord had a lot of new material for me. And I think there were at least four different times that I tried to stop in my study, and God had said, "No, you gotta deal with this aspect of it." Well, I ended up with a book that I published back in 2006. It was a book that had 430 pages to it, and I still did not exhaust the subject of the grace of God. In fact, I've come to the conclusion that the grace of God enters into every aspect of human relationships, with one exception. When lost people stand before the great white throne judgment, there will be no grace there, nothing but pure, damning justice. Because everybody that stands at that judgment, you see, is going to be condemned. That judgment is simply to determine the degree of their torment, not whether they deserve to be there. The very fact that they stand at that judgment will be evidence that they belong there because they've never been born again. They're still in a spiritually dead condition. Now, I might just say this before we get into the body of the message. John's gospel presents the Lord Jesus Christ so far as his deity is concerned. Now, each one of the four gospel writers, they wrote from a different perspective. All of them were inspired, but each one of them was inspired to deal with the Lord from a different perspective. Matthew wrote for the benefit of the Jews primarily, and he presents Jesus as the King of the Jews. You'll find a lot of scripture quotations that emphasize Jesus' kingship. Mark, when he was inspired to write, he presented Jesus as the servant of the Lord. And that's one of the reasons why Mark does not give a genealogy for Jesus. Servants didn't have genealogies, but kings did. Matthew presents him and gives a genealogy. Luke then presented him as the Son of Man, as the ultimate man, and as actually the descendant from Adam, and he traces Jesus' genealogy all the way back to Adam. Well, John, who wrote his gospel toward the end of the first century, he presented Jesus so far as his deity was concerned. It is for this reason that the language that John uses is oftentimes much more exalted than the other gospel writers used. Now, they all wrote by inspiration. They all presented Jesus in according to their own perspective, but John, you see, was emphasizing his deity. And that's why you find the gospel of John has such lofty language a lot of the time. Well, as we think about the title of the message, God's Riches at Christ's Expense, I want us to look at this from four different standpoints. First of all, would you consider with me Christ's relevancy? According to Webster's dictionary, the word relevant means bearing upon or relating to the matter in hand. It refers to what is to the point, what is pertinent. It is a very sad truth that most people treat Jesus Christ as if he were the least relevant being in all of the world. We live in a world today in which almost everyone is guilty of a great deal of idolatry. Idolatry is when you give anything a higher place in your affections than you give to God. Well, as a consequence, human relationships are idolatrous a lot of the time because human relationships are more important than God is. Occupations. Many individuals will give their time and energy over to their occupation, and they will not give anything over to the Lord and to worshiping Him. Finances are very oftentimes made idols. Recreation, entertainment, and we could go on and on and on because there are many, many things that take precedence over the Lord, and He is given not just a secondary place, but a lot of the time He's way down the list in importance, because all these other things you see are made idols. They're more important than even the Lord is. I've often thought it was a very curious thing that over in 1 Corinthians chapter 10, there is a reference made back to national Israel, and it says neither be ye guilty of idolatry as some of them were, as it is written, the people sat down to eat and drink and rose up to play. And naturally, it might be say, well, how could that be idolatrous? We got to eat, we got to drink, and don't we have a right to enjoy life? But you see, if those things become more important than God, they become idols. And that's only one of many, many things. Even the desire for more and more. One of the Greek words translated covetousness, that's what it literally means, the desire for more and more. And the scripture uses that word and says covetousness is idolatry. So that's why we said that finances, occupations, those things oftentimes become idols. Yet verse 9 here that we read a few moments ago, this sets before us that he was the true light. That was the true light that lighteth every man that cometh into the world. You see, there is a sense in which Jesus enlightens every person in the sense that they become accountable before God because of him. He is the one, as we're going to subsequently see, that reveals God the Father to us. And apart from Jesus, you cannot know God the Father. Jesus himself said over in John 14 and in verse 6, I am the way, the truth, and the life. No one comes to the Father but by me. Do you see the importance, you see, of being in a right relationship with the Lord Jesus Christ? If you don't believe that, it's going to be proven to you, sad to say, but it'll be too late, because hell will prove that to all those that refuse to believe it, as the scripture sets it before us. If you do not have Jesus Christ as your Lord and Savior, then you're headed for the everlasting burnings, and nothing in the world can prevent that. You've rejected the only way to escape it, Jesus Christ. Well, you see, even more express are those numerous texts that set before us the fact that Jesus is both the Creator and the Upholder of all things. I read in Colossians chapter 1, verse 16 and 17, for by him were all things created that are in heaven, that are in earth, visible and invisible, whether they be thrones or dominions or principalities or powers, all things were created by him. And notice this, it says, and for him. They don't exist for you, dear listener, they exist for God. And then the next verse says, and he is before all things, and by him all things consist. The Greek word translated consist suggests the idea they are held together by him. He not only created all things, he upholds all things by the word of his power. Well, we read in the book of Acts, chapter 17, another text that sets before us the relevancy of the Son of God. Verse 24 and 25 of Acts 17 says, God that made the world and all things therein, seeing he is Lord of heaven and earth, dwelleth not in temples made with hands, neither is worshipped with men's hands as though he needed anything, seeing he giveth to all life and breath and all things. And then in verse 28, the first part of the verse says, in him we live and move and have our being. Now, this is God the Son that we read there in Colossians as the Creator. Hebrews chapter 1 sets him forth in the very same way. Now, the fact that you may be too spiritually blind to recognize him as a source of every good and perfect gift, that doesn't reflect on him. You see, the scripture declares this is a truth. If you don't understand that, you're spiritually blind, your mind is closed in unbelief. Well, we must hurry along. Let's notice the second thing. As we think about God's riches at Christ's expense, let's consider Christ's rejection. This is also set forth here in verse 1, or chapter 1, rather, of John. John chapter 1, verse 10 says, he was in the world, and the world was made by him, and the world knew him not. He came unto his own, verse 11 says, and his own received him not. Now, in the original language, there is a distinction made between the word on and then the second word on. The first on is in the neuter gender. It's talking about his own creation. He came to his own creation. And the second one then is in the masculine. His own people did not receive him. The Jews as a nation, though they were God's chosen people, they did not recognize him when he came. You see, so long as a person is of the world, and Jesus made that distinction, he said to his disciples who had been converted, he said, you're not of the world. I've chosen you out of the world. And that's what makes the distinction. One has to be chosen by Christ and called to repentance and faith. And until that happens, he continues to be of the world. And as such, he will not have any spiritual understanding, or at least not enough of it to be saved. And so He will not recognize the Christ of God. Oh, he may give a verbal statement of belief. He may say, well, I believe Jesus was the Son of God. But if he remains uncommitted to him, he doesn't really believe it. He just talking through his hat. You know, every one of us repeats the experience of Adam and Eve, as we have back in the book of Genesis chapter 3. I read beginning in verse 8 of Genesis 3. And they heard the voice of the Lord God walking in the cool of the garden in the cool of the day, and Adam and his wife hid themselves from the presence of the Lord God among the trees of the garden. And the Lord God called unto Adam and said unto him, Where art thou? And he said, I heard thy voice in the garden, and I was afraid because I was naked, and I hid myself. That's the experience of every person until he's born again. He hears the word of God, and the first thing he wants to do is hide from God. He wants nothing to do with the Lord. And that's always a typical experience. We all had our experience in that. You see, and the reason why is we are aware of our spiritual nakedness. Nakedness in the Bible is used as a symbol of a lack of righteousness. Now, in the beginning of the creation, until Adam and Eve sinned, they were naked. They had no shame about it. They were unashamed. This is in Genesis 2 and verse 25. It was not until they sinned that they became aware of their lack of righteousness, and they feared to stand before God. This is one of the purposes of the Word of God, you see, is to make us aware of our lack of righteousness, that we cannot produce a righteousness of our own. The all-seeing eye of God searched all Adam's race from beginning to end, in every nation upon the face of the earth, to see if there could be found any rare individuals anywhere that naturally loved God and sought unto God. And we have the result of that search in Psalm 14. Psalm 14 and verse 2 says, The Lord God looked down from heaven upon the children of men to see if there were any that did understand and seek God. All right, if there was any persons that God foresaw was going to have faith, here's the place to tell about it. But the next verse doesn't say anything like that. It says, They are all gone aside. They are altogether become filthy. There is none that doeth good, no, not one. This is almost identical to what Psalm 53 tells us. You see, the omniscience of God, and that word means his knowing all things. The omniscience of God found not a single one. Now, this was neither a local search nor was it a momentary search. It was a search that covered all time and all space. And God's recognition was nobody seeks God by nature. You know, many people's religion deceives them into thinking that they love God and deceives them into thinking, well, I'm searching for God and it's not my fault. I'm doing my best trying to find God. And by implication, people like that are really slapping God in the face and saying, you're the ornery rascal that's deceiving me. No, that's not the case. You see, man deceives himself. I read over in that marvelous 53rd chapter of the book of Isaiah that gives an account, a prophecy of the coming of Christ. And I read in verse 6 of Isaiah 53, All we like sheep have gone astray. We've turned everyone to his own way, and the Lord hath laid on him the iniquity of us all. That is, of all the ones that are ultimately going to be saved. You know, until one has been radically changed by being born again, he's in a state that both fears and hates God in all three persons of the Trinitarian manifestation. And well might he fear God, because the Scripture says God is a God of judgment. And you know, that's a most fearful attribute to the person who is still in his sins and unbelief and rebellion. Well, Scripture, you see, declares that such are under condemnation. I read in John 3 and verse 36, He that believeth upon the Son hath everlasting life. Notice that's a present tense. And he that believeth not the Son shall not see life, but the wrath of God abideth on him. Let's hurry along and notice a third thing then. Consider with me in the third place Christ's riches. Now we're getting to our title, God's Riches at Christ's Expense. This is to be seen here in verses 14 through 16 of John 1. And the Word was made flesh and dwelt among us, and we beheld His glory, the glory as of the only begotten of the Father, full of grace and truth. John bare witness of Him and cried, saying, This is He of whom I spake. He that cometh after me is preferred before me, for He was before me. And of His fullness have all we received, and grace for grace. I love that 16th verse because that tells me that however I may not realize all that God has done for me, however I may not have the faith to claim all these things, however defective I may be in many different ways, all of God's grace and truth's already been put to my account. And I need but to claim that by faith, you see. Well, you see, the coming of the Son of God into a sinless human nature, the incarnation, that was the purpose. The purpose of that was for Him to bring the fullness of grace and truth. Verse 14 talks about that. On the basis of this declaration, there is no grace, no truth that is not administered by the Son of God. And if you look for grace and truth somewhere else, dear listener, you're going to be not only frustrated, you're guilty of rebelliousness. You know, it seems to me like that a great number of people would like to have a black market salvation. They don't want to go to God, the legitimate Savior. They want to try to slip in and steal at a cheaper price a black market salvation. And it doesn't work. You see, if you don't get salvation from the Lord Himself, you don't get salvation. You get condemnation instead. Well, the Son of God, you see, was appointed by the Father to the offices of prophet, that's a spokesman for God, priest, that's one who is an intermediary between God and man, and king. He's coming back to rule over all creation one of these days. And He alone reveals the Father's will. Over in the 6th chapter of the Gospel of John, I read in verse 38 a statement that Jesus made as He defended His teachings. In John chapter 6 and verse 38, Jesus said, I came down from heaven not to do mine own will, but the will of Him that sent me. And so He was submissive, you see, in all things to the will of the Father. Notice how Scripture talks about the riches of God's grace, though, over in the book of Ephesians chapter 1. There are a number of verses here. I need to read a number of them to get the full connection here. But I began reading in Ephesians 1 with verse 5, having predestinated us unto the adoption of children by Jesus Christ to Himself, according to the good pleasure of His will, to the praise of the glory of His grace, wherein He hath made us accepted in the Beloved, in whom we have redemption through His blood, the forgiveness of sins according to the riches of His grace, wherein He hath abounded toward us in all wisdom and prudence, having made known unto us the mystery of His will, according to His good pleasure which He hath purposed in Himself, that in the dispensation of the fullness of times He might gather together in one all things in Christ, both which are in heaven and which are on earth, even in Him, in whom also we have obtained an inheritance, being predestinated according to the purpose of Him that worketh all things after the counsel of His own will. And the next verse is very important. It tells us what all things according to the counsel of His own will involve, and it says that we should be to the praise of His glory, who first trusted in Christ. Faith, you see, is meant to glorify God. Faith doesn't glorify you, and if you think it does, you've got a wrong kind of faith. The triune God, and incidentally, there in Ephesians 1, you have all three persons are mentioned together, God the Father, God the Son, God the Spirit. But you see, they do all things according to the good pleasure of the will of God. There in verse 5 that we read a few moments ago, he says, according to the good pleasure of His will. In verse 11, same thing is presented to us. The latter part of verse 11 says, He works all things according to the purpose, worketh all things according to the counsel of His own will. The will of God's going to be done, and so man's will must always be overcome and brought into submission to the will of God, and that's when these blessings become operational. God's purpose in all this, His glory. Now, these riches of Christ's grace are unsearchable. I read in Ephesians 3 and in verse 8, Paul says, "Unto me who am less than the least of all saints is this grace given that I should preach among the Gentiles the unsearchable riches of Christ." So much so that it's going to actually take eternity to even reveal to us all that God has done for His chosen people. That's why Ephesians 2 and verse 7 says that in the ages to come, that's eternity, that in the ages to come He might show the exceeding riches of His grace and His kindness toward us through Christ Jesus. You know, a lot of time people will say, well, what are we going to do throughout all eternity? Are we just going to sit around, do nothing? Well, here's the answer to that. During all eternity, we are going to every day see a thrilling audio-video replay of what God did in the lives of different ones of the saints and how His grace was all sufficient in every instance. I'll tell you, there never has been a radio program or a television program so thrilling as what every one of those accounts are going to be. And you know, sooner or later, every one of us that are saved, our own life story is going to come up there. And it won't be in order to pat ourselves on the back. It'll be in order to glorify the Lord for all that He has done. Well, we must hurry along and notice one other thing. In the fourth place, let's consider Christ's revelation. The Son of God came into a human nature in order to reveal the Father to us. Verse 18 says, here in John 1, "No man has seen God at any time. The only begotten Son, which is in the bosom of the Father, He hath declared Him." Several scriptures declare that no one has ever or ever can see God face to face. I read in Exodus chapter 33 and in verses 18 through 20. Moses said unto him, "I beseech thee, show me thy glory." And God said, "I will make all my goodness pass before thee, and I will proclaim the name of the Lord before thee, and I will be gracious to whom I will be gracious, and I will show mercy on whom I will show mercy." And that's quoted in Romans chapter 9 to show that it's all of God, nothing of man. And then verse 20 says, "And he said, Thou canst not see my face, for there shall no man see me and live." In the New Testament, we have the same basic truth over in 1 Timothy. 1 Timothy chapter 6 and in verse 15 and 16. Reference is made here to that blessed and only potentate, the King of kings and Lord of lords, who only hath immortality, dwelling in the light which no man can approach unto, whom no man hath seen nor can see. Nobody's ever seen God face to face, you see. Jesus came into a human nature to reveal the Father to us. Even the apostles sometimes didn't believe that. In John chapter 14, I find in verses 8 through 11 these words, "Philip saith unto him, Lord, show us the Father, and it sufficeth us. Jesus saith unto him, Have I been so long with you, and yet hast thou not known me, Philip? He that hath seen me hath seen the Father. How sayest thou, Show us the Father? Believest thou not that I am in the Father, and the Father in me? The words that I speak unto you, I speak not of myself, but the Father which dwelleth in me, He doeth the works. Believe me that I am in the Father, and the Father in me, or else believe me for the very works' sake." Jesus came to reveal the Father. It's interesting, but there is a whole book of the New Testament that is entitled "The Revelation of Jesus Christ, which God gave unto Him to show unto His servants the things which must shortly come to pass." That's Revelation 1 and verse 1. You know, a blessing is pronounced upon those that just read the book of Revelation. So it's not some hidden thing. The very creation reveals God. We're told that in Psalm 19 and verse 1. Romans 1 and verse 19 and following talks about the very heavens declaring God so that man is without excuse. Dear listener, have you received the grace of God? It's God's riches at Christ's expense, and it's free to those who will simply receive it by faith. Have you received Him? If not, why not today? Thank you, and may God bless you. Wow.

You have just heard Davis W. Huckabee, pastor of Heritage Baptist Church. Don't forget, Sunday school will be starting at Heritage Baptist Church in just 1.5 hours. Come and be with them for this study of God's Word.

0: cold beer, bald eagles, and America. 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
1: I'm Kelly Stevens, and this is Forum. It is a big day here in the Valley, and especially if you're heading to Struthers, and I hope that you are. I've got the mayor of Struthers herself, Kat Miller, here. And Kat, we are super excited about what you're bringing to downtown Struthers. So let's talk about it. When is this happening?
2: So this is going to be today. We are blocking the roads off, and then from 9 o'clock to 4 o'clock, we have a lot of entertainment, and then the train is going to stop right on the tracks from 11:30 to 12. So we are really, really excited.
1: You are doing an amazing job organizing this entire event. What are some of the festivities that we have going on in addition to the train actually stopping at 11:30?
2: We have vendors coming. We have food. Everything is blocked off with different trucks. Then we have our entertainment schedule with JAC Live. So the music's going to start at 9 o'clock and end at 4. So we have a lot of different things happening all at once today.
1: How many people are you expecting to come down today in downtown Struthers?
2: Oh, a lot. Norfolk Southern has told us anywhere between 4,000 and 5,000, but we've talked with other people in other places where this has stopped, and even with the heat that other places have, we're expecting a lot. We're probably between 5 and 6 is what we're thinking.
1: Well, I think parking is the big thing that has a lot of people concerned, and I know there's a lot of people directing traffic, but if we had to come in from one angle or another, Bobstein Park seems to be one of the main places?
2: Yes, I would say the 28 acres of land that we have, that's going to be our main shuttle. Purple Cat is shuttling everyone from that property. And then we also just added the Struthers High School. So if you're not familiar with the area, if you go to the Struthers High School, we're going to have buses who are going to drop off. And it's actually a closer location for the drop off. So Struthers High School, 111 Euclid. If you're from out of town, that's the place to go and park. We'll have 2 buses that'll be shuttling.
1: Listen, as far as food, I want to eat some food. And you got some great restaurants downtown Struthers.
2: Oh, gosh, yes. We have Don Avito's and Sela's that are going to be cooking up a lot of stuff. We have a lot of different vendors who are local. We have Hot Diggity Dog, Red Rican, Belleria, Collingwood Center. We have so many things happening all at once. We're really excited.
1: And, of course, we have the Youngstown Model Train Association that's going to be there passing out some things. This is just really exciting. I mean, the town of Struthers itself has so much to offer, but when you add this railroad track and the fact that the big boy train steam engine is coming through, this is a pretty big deal.
2: It's a huge deal for the city of Struthers. We've gone through so many changes in downtown, some very fast, some slow, but to be able to highlight and showcase what we have and how quickly our city can pull together when things like this happen and make it work, because we don't have an event staff, we don't have coordinators, we have nothing like that. So it's really our city employees, our workers, our people who are making this all happen. So we're proud to showcase everything.
1: Mayor Kat Miller from Struthers, you and your team, an amazing job putting this all together, and we're just excited at 11:30 today to see the big boy train and head into downtown Struthers. So thank you so much for bringing this to our area and making it an event.
2: Thank you so much for showcasing us too.
1: And of course, to tell us more about what's going on in Struthers with the big boy train arriving, Bruce Silvernail is with the Youngstown Model Railway Association. And wouldn't you say just a lover of all things trains, Bruce?
3: Oh, yes, I do. I've loved them since I was a kid. Started out with Lionel trains, and then I liked real ones. And I've just been a rail aficionado since then, you know, all my life.
1: Well, today's a big day. This is almost like a national holiday for the Valley around here, because in Struthers, there's something really big happening.
3: That's true. On this tour that the big boy is taking of the United States, it's only stopping for a few places. So it's stopping in Struthers for half an hour and give the public a time to see it actually stop.
1: Well, let's talk about the beginning. Let's go back to the beginning when this train first came about. Why was this train built?
3: Well, it was built because the Union Pacific had a very torturous route over the Wasatch Mountains out west, and they continually had to build bigger engines to get the trains over the mountains efficiently. Well, every other engine they had built had to have 2 engines put on the front and 1 on the back to push the train over the hill, which was inefficient because they needed a crew for each one. They had to uncouple them, put them back on when we were on the flatland. So they decided to find an engine that would do it all by itself, and that was the impetus for building the big boy. They sat down with the engineering staff at American Locomotive in Schenectady, New York, and came up with the dimensions to make an engine that could do it all by itself. The first one of these was delivered in September of 1941. While it was in the erecting shop in Schenectady, one of the employees, nobody knows who it was, chalked on the front of it, Big Boy, and that's how it got its name. Because the railroads usually gave nicknames to their engines or classes, and they had been originally going to call it a Wasatch because it was designed to go over the Wasatch Mountains, but because Big Boy was written on the first one, that's how it got its name. It was the biggest thing that American Locomotive had built up to that point, and so that was how it was regarded. Them being delivered in 41, in fact, 4014 was just delivered in December, it allowed the Union Pacific to handle a lot of war freight. These engines carried munitions, they carried troops, mostly munitions and supplies, but we had to send a lot of stuff to the West Coast to fight the Pacific War, and this engine, because of its efficiency and ability, handled trains by itself. It made it easier for Union Pacific to meet the needs of the war.
1: It's hard to imagine how big this train is that we're all going to see later today in Struthers. Can you give me some dimensions, some idea of how big this is?
3: Well, the total length of the locomotive with this tender is about 133 feet. It's 11 feet wide and 16 feet tall. It weighs over 600 tons, which is about equal to three normal diesel locomotives. It's a big engine. When you see it, it stands taller than some modern locomotives. It develops 7,000 horsepower, and it can pull 100 car freight trains if necessary. For a freight engine, they over-designed it so it can run 80 miles an hour top speed. It never operated at that speed in service. The maximum speed in service would be 60 miles an hour. Its average speed was 40 miles an hour, which is the speed it's running most of the time on this tour, 40 miles an hour.
1: This one that is coming in later today to Struthers, it sat in storage for years.
3: Yes, it was donated to a museum in Pomona, California in 1962 when they were retired. They originally had 25 of these big boys, and 8 of them were preserved. They went to museums. This is the only one that's operating. The Union Pacific was part of the first Transcontinental Railroad with a Golden Spike in 1869. They wanted to celebrate the 150th anniversary of that. So in 2013, they went to the museum and said, can we have the locomotive back? And they spent the next 5 to 6 years restoring it. And then they debuted it in May of 2019 to commemorate that. They use it out west for special tours. They have a business train that they run behind it, and they take politicians and shippers and things around on the train to different locations. But the impetus for restoring it was to honor the 150th anniversary of the driving of the Golden Spike.
1: Well, let's talk about restoring it. What was involved in restoring the Big Boy?
3: Well, of course, it sat in a park, so there's the weather. California isn't particularly bad weather, but they found when they get in, every appliance on the locomotive had to be taken apart and rebuilt. The compressors, the brake equipment, the whistle, all this stuff had to be taken apart and made sure it still functioned. They, of course, had to work on the lagging, protects the heat from coming out because that was asbestos, so they had to take that out and redo that. They found that the springs had weakened over the years sitting for all that time, so they had to take and make all new springs for it. These had burned coal during their original operation, and they decided to switch it to oil for a number of reasons. One, it's a lot easier to refuel a steam locomotive now with oil than with coal because there's no coaling towers left. So you'd have to have a crane to drop coal into it. So they just switched it to oil, which was a major change inside the locomotive. Mm-hmm. And this way they can more easily support it when it's traveling around. So they did that. The wheels had to be turned and trued, and those actually got sent to a Strasburg Railroad in Pennsylvania for truing, and then they were sent back and put back on the locomotive. And then the other thing is federal law requires that the boilers be pressure tested so they don't blow up. So they had to go and hydro testing the entire boiler to make sure that it was strong enough still to withstand the boiler pressure because it runs at 300 pounds per square inch boiler pressure. So that all had to be redone. So the locomotive originally cost $265,000 to build in 1941, which the equivalent cost would be $6 million if everything was in place at American Locomotive to build one. But to rebuild it, they spent over $10 million because of all the extra work they had to do to bring it back up to being able to run on this trip. And they also modernized it in a way. Railroads are required to have a special electronic system that monitors where they are so we don't have head-on collisions and stuff. That was put in on all the freight railroads so that this engine can

0: was towed out to Cheyenne and put in service out there. So to have one running and it being the largest operating steam locomotive in the world is a unique thing, whether you like trains or you just like machinery, or the fact that some people could build this thing with a slide rule and a pencil. There were no computers to figure all this out. This was just draftsmen doing the drafting and people doing it all in their head and using a slide rule to develop this magnificent piece of equipment. The reasons the steam engines fell out of favor, not was because they weren't efficient, is because they were expensive to maintain, because you needed four or five different trades to work on a steam locomotive, and for a diesel you needed an electrician and a diesel mechanic. So
1: we'll be back with Bruce Silvernail and Mayor Cat Miller from the city of Struthers. Everything you need to know about the big boy train coming to downtown Struthers today. 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
7: We're back with Forum. I'm Kelly Stevens. Today's a big day here in the Valley because this just doesn't happen every day. I'm talking about the big boy steam engine coming through. And Bruce Silvernail is the treasurer of the Youngstown Model Railroad, and he's a historian when it comes to all things train, just a lover of trains, Bruce. And this is a really special event happening later today, and we've got some local connections that connect us to the big boy train. Tell me about it.
8: Well, the local connection mostly is something we're not going to see, but it's part of the history of the big boy locomotives. So they were built in 1941, but in 1952, Union Pacific decided to build all new cabooses. Instead of having wooden cabooses, they wanted metal cabooses. Mm-hmm. So they built them themselves in their shops instead of ordering from a manufacturer. So when they built these cabooses, which then followed around behind the big boy for the rest of its service life till 1962, they ordered the frames from a company, but all the sides of the caboose were ordered from Youngstown Steel Door in Austintown. So all those cabooses had basically the body of the caboose was made in, and they were, you know, flat sheets, and they were put in a gondola car in Austintown and shipped out west to the Union Pacific shops, and then they assembled this on the frame that they had ordered. And those cabooses, they survived in service past when the big boys retired, and they lasted up until the cabooses were retired. Now, every one of those cabooses that has Youngstown parts on it, the Union Pacific put a special medallion on the side with a Y on it to indicate that those were Youngstown Steel Door parts. So a lot of cabooses that Union Pacific used were the parts were made right here in Youngstown.
7: So when we see a caboose, one of these special cabooses, where is the Y at on the side?
8: It's usually down toward the bottom. There's a black painted information thing with the weight and different things about the caboose. And down next to that, toward the bottom of the caboose, there's a round metal emblem with a Y on it.
7: Will we be able to see that later today?
8: No, that car will not be attached. Those have all been retired, and you have to go to a museum to see them.
7: Okay.
8: And most of those museums who have them are out west. But if you go to some of these museums out west, you see the car, it has the Y on it. But that's just a local connection to Union Pacific and the big boys that was built right here in Youngstown. All the cars that are behind the big boy are basically historic cars. They were built in the 50s and 60s. The yellow ones you see are from Union Pacific, and they are rebuilt for what they want to use them for. And then there's three cars from Norfolk Southern, because we're traveling on Norfolk Southern track, and those are all rebuilt for their office train. But the last car in the train, it is painted green, it's lettered Pullman, and it has the name Marco Polo. In 1927, the Pullman Company, which made all the sleeper cars and whatnot, they built six cars named after famous explorers. What these were for were people to rent, VIPs to rent. Back then, we didn't have private jets and all that things. So to travel around, you got a private railroad car. So the Marco Polo became the favorite railroad car to rent by Franklin Delano Roosevelt when he was governor of New York. And then he continued to use it when he campaigned for president. And in his early presidency, he also used it. So he used it on campaign trips all over the country. He used it up until 1942, when the Secret Service decided he needed a more protected car. So he took a sister car of Marco Polo named Ferdinand Magellan, and they armor plated it. That's how he rode around for the rest of his presidency. Coincidentally, I found a photo of Roosevelt on one of his campaign trips. And he was in the Royal Gorge out west, on the back platform of Marco Polo on July 12th, 1938. So 88 years later, that same car will be in Brothers. So the connection between the Roosevelt years and him being here, because this was the car he used for many, many years to travel around the country.
7: So for the many people who are planning on coming down today, what should we expect?
8: When it's in Struthers, I mean, and then it'll be right there at the railroad crossing with Bridge Street. Mm-hmm. And you'll be able to get relatively close to it to take pictures. I can't get right up to it because while it makes a stop here, there's a crew that travels with it in those cars behind it. Mm-hmm. And they come out and do extra lubrication and make sure everything is still running good. I mean, Pacific Babies, this thing, because, you know, it's their pride and joy. So they do a little servicing on it. The crew may get off and talk to people. They have it some spots, but you'll be able to see it up close, the engineer, the fireman. One of the things about steam engines is you can see the crew. Trains today, they're air conditioning cabs with tinted windows. So when the train goes by, you don't see anybody. When the big boy goes by, the windows are open, and the engineer especially is leaning out because he needs to see past an 80-foot long boiler. So rather than look through the tiny window at the front of the cab, he leans out and looks. It was a much more environmentally involved profession when they had to lean out the window in the rain, in the snow, in the heat. They were they had to lean out the window. But there's more people in the cab than normal because of being on a tour. Normally, there's an engineer and a fireman. The fireman is responsible for keeping the steam up, making sure that there's water in the boiler. And then they both are responsible for looking forward to make sure the track is clear.
7: So we have that in the engine. What is behind it? You said there are other cars that are going to be behind it, and how many can we expect?
8: Oh, of course, the engine has its own tender, and the tender carries 6,000 gallons of fuel oil, and it carries 25,000 gallons of water, because the engine can go through about 200 gallons of water a mile. Steam engines use a lot of water. So to make sure that it can get around and not have to stop too often, there are two more tenders that are painted yellow behind it, and they each carry 25,000 gallons of water. So it has 75,000 gallons of water, so it can get around there. Then behind the tenders, there are diesel locomotives. And everybody goes, oh, the diesels are pushing it. No, they're not. The diesels are idling. They ride behind there for two purposes. Because all the parts of the big boy have to be made special, the diesels have what they call dynamic braking. Mm-hmm. And they can use the diesel's brakes instead of the brakes on the big boy, so they don't wear out those specially built parts.
7: Ah.
8: So the big boy is equipped with a control, so the engineer can use the brakes on the diesels to blow the train and save the brakes on the big boy. Also, if they're out somewhere and they're running a little low on fuel, they can kick the diesels in for a little help. But mostly they're just there for braking, and also to show off, these locomotives are all special painted locomotives for the 250th anniversary. So they have special paint jobs on them, so they're to highlight the railroads, highlighting the 250th anniversary. So like rolling billboards. And then behind them, you'll see the yellow painted Union Pacific cars, and that's part of their business train. So it has a power car to run electric in the cars, run the air conditioning. A couple of them are tool cars because when you're out far away from Cheyenne, which is where your base is, you need spare parts. And also, nobody has special tools to work on the big boys, so they're carried back there.
7: Gotcha.
8: There's a car that has sleeping accommodations for the crew and a shower. So they have, and then there's a dining car, and then there's cars with sleeping accommodations for people who are just traveling with it. There's observation cars, and that's all part of the Union Pacific train. Now, then the three cars are added from Norfolk Southern. They're, again, from their business train, and they have sleeping quarters, and the one is a complete dome car. That the whole top of it is glass, and that one has swivel easy chairs to sit in and watch the scenery go by. And then, of course, the last car is a Marco Polo, and that is a private car. It has sleeping accommodations, a dining room, a kitchen, and an observation lounge at the back.
7: The anticipation that is building in this valley as this big boy comes through today in Struthers. Bruce, thank you so much for all this information and being the train aficionado that you are. And I know it's going to be, even though you've already seen it, it's going to be pretty exciting for you as well.
8: Yes, our train club is going to have a tent down there, and we'll have some information. We have a flyer with all the statistics on the locomotive that people can pick up, but our tent will be up on State Street, and we'll have some pictures of other places it's been, and a picture of the side of the caboose we talked about so you can see where the Y is, and also we have a blown up picture of Roosevelt on the back of the Marco Polo that'll be in our display. So we'll be right there for people to to check in, and we can answer questions about the locomotive or the train or whatever.
7: And that's the Youngstown Model Railroad. We want to give you guys a mention because you do a couple of things throughout the year, including a swap, a train swap, but you also do it the holidays, always have the display, which is really fun for parents and kids.
8: Right. The first 2 weekends in November and the first 2 weekends in December from noon to 6, both of those days, we have our train layout at the 4 Mile Run Road, where 4 Mile Run and Raccoon come together. We have an O-scale layout, and we have an HO-scale layout, and another permanent.
7: It is really fun, and I love that you guys put your time and your effort into it. Bruce Silvernail, waiting today for the big boy train coming through Struthers. Thank you so much for all the information that you've given us.
8: You're very welcome, Kelly. Thank you for having me.
7: And if you're planning on visiting the big boy train in downtown Struthers, Mayor Kat Miller and her team have been working so hard to make this such a great event. So, Mayor Miller, what is the best place for us to park?
9: I would say head to the Struthers High School because we have a lot of unlimited parking there. It's 111 Euclid. We're going to have two buses that are going to go around and shuttle right down to the big boy. So go there.
7: And great restaurants and great food, so you don't have to worry about planning lunch. Talk to me.
9: Yes, everybody come and eat here. We're going to have the whole day planned out for you. We're going to have drinks. We have the Dora that's been approved, and all of our people downtown, we're going to have enough for everybody to stay and enjoy the train.
7: And how about the entertainment, too?
9: So we have a full schedule from 9 o'clock all the way to 4 o'clock. We have the Decades playing from 9 to 11. Candace Campana, our local singer-songwriter, is going to sing for about a half hour and greet the train in with the national anthem. And then when the train is here, nobody will be singing. That will be quiet just so we can enjoy the train. Then we have the house band from 12 o'clock to 1:30, then Vintage Vinyl from 1:30 to 3, then Jim Ballack from 3 to 4. So we kind of tried to keep it with local places after the train leaves so that there are people who will stay and enjoy themselves.
7: You have made this an absolute event. And so thank you to you, Mayor Kat Miller, and your team and the entire city of Struthers putting this all together. You guys are amazing.
9: Thank you so much.
7: All right. We're looking forward to it. You've been listening to Forum. I'm Kelly Stephens.
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We welcome you to the Voice of Victor broadcast. This program is brought to you by the Allegheny Wesleyan Methodist Connection of Churches and is dedicated to proclaiming the good news of victory over sin through the power of Jesus Christ. I'm so glad you've joined us today. My name is Dan Cope. I'll be here as your host as we listen to some great music and hear a message from God's Word. And I trust that today's program will be a blessing and an inspiration to you.

0: And now let's give our attention to Reverend Joseph Smith as he brings us today's message from God's Word.
1: Thank you, Dan, and hello, friends. Today I invite you to turn with me to the Old Testament book of Isaiah, chapter 1, verses 18 and 19, where we find these inspiring words. Come now, and let us reason together, saith the Lord. Though your sins be as scarlet, they shall be as white as snow. Though they be red like crimson, they shall be as wool. If ye be willing and obedient, ye shall eat the good of the land. Now, in this first chapter of Isaiah, we find not only these inspiring promises, but looking back at the first 17 verses of this chapter, we find a very dismal picture of spiritual failure. Isaiah describes the condition of Israel with such words as rebellion, a sinful nation, laden with iniquity. They had forsaken the Lord. They had provoked him to anger. Their country was desolate, their cities burned with fire, and their land devoured. They were ripe for well-deserved judgment. Therefore, these two verses come as a distinct ray of light, or a welcome word of hope, to the people of Israel. Verse 18 holds out the promise of forgiveness, and verse 19, the promise of divine favor. These interesting and inspiring words given in these two verses by the prophet Isaiah could be called a blank check given to the children of Israel. It's God's way of assuring them that there is an abundance of blessing available for them if they will be willing to bring their lives into conformity to His will. Initially, the promise in verse 19, where it talks about eating the good of the land, seems to imply material, even physical blessings. But as we look deeper, we realize that while that may be so, there is much more involved. God has a great panorama of spiritual benefits available for them and for us, or we might call it a panoply of grace, which can mean a magnificent or impressive array. Having just looked at God's gracious promises to the people of Israel, as well as to the people in our day, let's continue. As a positive truth, verse 19 offers a glimpse into the unlimited possibilities of God's blessing. Let me begin by listing promise after promise found in His Word. Things like forgiveness, peace, joy, wisdom, patience, hope, long life, leadership, and protection, and the list goes on and on. Let's take them one by one. First of all, there is the promise of forgiveness. He says to Israel, though your sins be as scarlet, they shall be as white as snow. Though they be red like crimson, they shall be as wool. Forgiveness is a natural starting place. When we receive God's forgiveness for our sins, it removes the barrier between us and God, as Ephesians 2:13 and 14 tells us. But now in Christ Jesus, ye who sometimes were far off are made nigh by the blood of Christ. For He is our peace, who hath made both one, and hath broken down the middle wall of partition between us. 1 John 1:9 says, if we confess our sins, He is faithful and just to forgive us our sins and to cleanse us from all unrighteousness. Next, we have the assurance of having peace with God. Isaiah 26:3 tells us, thou wilt keep him in perfect peace, whose mind is stayed on thee, because he trusteth in thee. And then in Psalm 119, verse 165, great peace have they which love thy law, and nothing shall offend them. How good it is to know that instead of animosity and enmity between us and God, we can enjoy peace. The New Testament takes it even farther. Romans 5:1 informs us, "Therefore, being justified by faith, we have peace with God through our Lord Jesus Christ." And Philippians 4:7 says, "And the peace of God, which passeth all understanding, shall keep your hearts and minds through Christ Jesus." Then there is the benefit of Christian joy that is promised in Psalm 16:11. "Thou wilt show me the path of life. In thy presence is fullness of joy. At thy right hand there are pleasures forevermore." Turning over to the New Testament, John, the beloved disciple, in John 16:24 says, "Hitherto have ye asked nothing in my name. Ask, and ye shall receive, that your joy may be full." Then twice in his epistles, John instructs his readers so that their joy might be full. But perhaps the greatest promise of joy is found in Peter's first epistle, chapter 1, verse 8, where he describes the unique relationship that believers have with the resurrected, glorified Lord Jesus Christ, "whom having not seen, ye love, in whom, though now ye see him not, yet believing, ye rejoice with joy unspeakable and full of glory." Another area of blessing that is available for the Christian is victory in and over temptation. 1 Corinthians 10:13 promises, "There hath no temptation taken you, but such as is common to man. But God is faithful, who will not suffer you to be tempted above that ye are able, but will with the temptation also make a way to escape, that ye may be able to bear it." Then, in Revelation 3:10, the church in Philadelphia, which was one of the seven churches, is promised, "Because thou hast kept the word of my patience, I also will keep thee from the hour of temptation," or the hour of persecution, "which shall come upon all the world to try them that dwell upon the earth." Other benefits that come under the heading of provisions of grace would include wisdom. This worthy attribute again and again characterizes the heart and mind and actions of those that fear the Lord. The way of righteousness and the way of ungodly is often contrasted using the difference between the wise and the unwise. Jesus, in summing up his teachings in the Sermon on the Mount in Matthew chapter 5, 6, and 7, gave the parable of the wise man and the foolish man. And then James, in his epistle, chapter 1, verse 5, admonishes us, "If any of you lack wisdom, let him ask of God, that giveth to all men liberally, and upbraideth not, and it shall be given him." There are many natural blessings that are implied in Isaiah 1:19, where it says, "If ye be willing and obedient, ye shall eat the good of the land." Now this is not an idle promise, and it's not just predicting a prosperity gospel. No, in many practical ways, God adds quality and enjoyment to our lives when we choose to serve him. Contentment is one of the blessings God gives to his children. Hebrews 13:5 says, "Let your conversation be without covetousness, and be content with such things as ye have. For he hath said, I will never leave thee nor forsake thee." Ecclesiastes 5:12 tells us, "The sleep of a laboring man is sweet, whether he eat little or much, but the abundance of the rich will not suffer him to sleep. Serving the Lord in simplicity is satisfying. Wealth often brings with it an extra load of care. People who have a lot of money have added responsibilities. The more you have, the more you want, maybe the more you need, not to mention the worry of trying to keep other people from getting what you have. Contentment is a great blessing. The Apostle Paul gave Timothy some advice along this line. He said in 1 Timothy 6, verses 6 through 10, "But godliness with contentment is great gain. For we brought nothing into this world, and it is certain we can carry nothing out. And having food and raiment, let us be therewith content. But they that will be rich fall into temptation and a snare, and into many foolish and hurtful lusts, which drown men in destruction and perdition. For the love of money is the root of all evil, which, while some coveted after, they have erred from the faith and pierced themselves through with many sorrows." I could go on listing many benefits of serving the Lord, but I'm running out of space and time. There are other blessings like patience, hope, guidance, protection, and long life. So right here, let me insert the words of a song that mentions numerous things that we receive. It is a favorite of many. It's entitled "Things That Money Can't Buy." It goes like this. "We're not redeemed with silver or gold, with corruptible things, in the Bible we're told. But Jesus our Lord on Calvary did die, and his blood purchased things that money can't buy. A conscience that's clear, and a hope that is bright, a heart that is pure, a life that is right, a joy that is full, that can satisfy. These are great things that money can't buy. True happiness, and a faith that is strong, victory or sin, and everything wrong. You can't purchase these. There's no need to try, for Jesus gives things that money can't buy. Many have things I cannot afford, but I am content with Jesus my Lord. He intercedes with the Father on high, and I receive gifts that money can't buy. Money can't buy the peace that I feel. Money can't buy salvation that's real, contentment on earth, and a home in the sky. These are wonderful things that money can't buy." And so, in conclusion, as if all these promises were not sufficient, let's look at one more. In Philippians 4:19, God throws in an all-inclusive, an all-encompassing, and all-embracing assurance for the children of God. "But my God shall supply all your need according to his riches in glory by Christ Jesus." The little word "all" is the guarantee at the end of this list. It simply means that there is no limit to the blessings and provisions of God's love and grace. Remember, Isaiah 1:19 says, "If ye be willing and obedient, ye shall eat the good of the land."

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And if this program has been a blessing to you, we'd like to hear from you by way of your comments or a gift to help us keep this program on the air. You can send your correspondence to the Voice of Victory, P.O. 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Again, thank you for listening, and I trust you'll join us again next time. Until then, this is Dan Cope saying goodbye, God bless, and I trust you have a great day.

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I'm Tim Kamara, your host for today, and for the next 60 minutes, I'll be bringing you beautiful Croatian music and dates of the upcoming functions. We have two picnics coming up this week and a couple other things going on in our Croatian community, so get your pads and pencils and your calendars out. 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Box 1860. That's 1860 in Youngstown, Ohio, 44501. Or you can always drop something off down at St. George Croatian Center, 3200 Vestal Road. Who's ever in the kitchen, whoever's in the bar, just give it to them. 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And make your checks payable to the voice of the CFU. 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Fala lepa kuma Annie. And thank you so very, very much. And we do our show for you. We cannot do it without you and with the generous gifts from our listeners, Croatian and non-Croatian, no matter how big or how small, help us purchase our weekly airtime. I want to thank Sophia Kamara for being here last week, filling in for me and doing a fantastic job. I was up in Cleveland, Ohio at the Junior Cultural Federation Festival for the Croatian Fraternal Union of America, and it was a beautiful weekend, the 250th anniversary of the United States, and as well as Croatian music. And there were 13 groups performed on Saturday and Sunday up there. Fantastic. We had some very interesting weather here. I'm getting texts from my kids saying, Dad, the tornado sirens are going off. And in Cleveland, it was bright and sunny. And Boardman, Ohio, and parts of Youngstown, lots and lots and lots of trees down. Mercifully, knock on wood, not a lot of structural damage, and nobody was injured or killed or anything that I've heard of. So interesting weekend, beautiful in one way, sad in another, but I want to thank Sophia for doing a fantastic job down here. And everybody who was up in Cleveland, there were lots of people from Youngstown I seen, and Mahoning and Trumbull County, and all the officers of the Junior Cultural Federation, as well as the Croatian Fraternal Union of America. We put on a great show, and we can't wait to see it go on again next year. Let's listen to Kad čujem tambure by Kichu.

You're listening to the voice of the Croatian Fraternal Union of America radio program, and we've been on air since 1987. Hey, next Saturday is July the 18th, and our friends in Farrell are going to have a chicken roast and yard games. The doors will open at 12 noon, and the kitchens open from 12 to 3. Carry out or dine in and enjoy some friendly competition on the side grass lawns of their beautiful property up there in the cornhole. It's $18 for a half chicken with two sides and a dessert, or just $12 for a whole chicken. Now, they strongly recommend that you call or text Tom at 330-502-4671 to reserve your chicken. And come on down, have a nice Croatian beverage or an American beverage down there, some great hot barbecue chicken on the stick, as well as some friendly competition. That's next Saturday, July the 18th, in Farrell, Pennsylvania, 412 Staunton Street, at the American Croatian American Civic Club, the Croatian Farrell Croatian home. Come on out for some great chicken, and we hope to see you all there. And going to be another great day that weekend. And there's lots of things going on next weekend. That's just the first one I'm going to be telling you about. And let's listen to some more. Hey, this next song reminds me of the late, great Jim Delek, who was Mahoning County Board of Elections director for well over 30, maybe pushing 40 years. And he had this, he paid to have this song recorded in the 60s. And he was a great guy. He also ran the club down at St. George Lawn, 66, the bar, Jim Delek, for many, many years. His daughter was YPD, beautiful people out there, and his kids. And just thinking of your father this morning for some reason. And let's listen to Prvi Put.

Our friends at the American Croatian Club, located at 4846 Oberlin Avenue in Lorain, Ohio, invite you to come out next Saturday, July the 18th, to their 2026 Croatian Festival. Doors and food will be available at 12 noon till sell out. And for your listening and dancing pleasures, from 1 to 5, it will be Mikey D and his all-star Tambouritzins. 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It's free to get in. There'll be ample parking with the police on hand to direct you to a parking place, handicapped accessible through the building's front door. Cash, credit, and debit cards will be accepted. Come on out and help your friends in the Lorain, Ohio area with their annual festival. And you can also renew your 2026 or get your 2026 membership card that day as well. For more information, give them a call at 440-960-5211. And for our friends coming from the Great White North in Canada to the Lorain, Ohio, they can only accept United States money. You have to exchange your money either at the bank before you come over or at the border. They cannot accept Canadian money. That's next Saturday, July the 18th, noon to 6 p.m. And after 6 p.m., there's going to be food carts, I don't know what you call them, vans on hand. So if you want to get some food after they run out, you can get it from there as well. That's next Saturday, 12 noon to 6 p.m. Mikey D and his all-star Tambouritzins 1 to 5 at the American Croatian Club, 4846 Oberlin Avenue, Lorain, Ohio. We hope to see you there. Speaking about that, going out to all of our beautiful people up there in Lorain, Ohio, preparing, cooking and all kinds of things, getting ready for their festival up there, and especially the president of their trustees, their head trustee up there. That's Chris Thomas, one of the hardest working guys you got out there. And, Rich Grubich, the president, and all their officers and their employees in the bar. Go on out and have a good time next Saturday. We hope to see you there. And now let's listen to some more songs of our beautiful Croatian language.

food trucks, they're called. It's going to be by Dominic's Food Truck, and this is for the American. Check I'm all. This is at our friends and on Saturday up in Lorain, Ohio. They're going to have stuffed cabbage, chicken paprikash, cabbage noodles, chivape, hot roasted lamb, and shunka. Hot roasted shunka, and it's first come, first serve. And their cornhole tournament starts at 6 p.m. and then late night food by Dominic's Food Truck. And reminds me when I was a kid, we say, how do you say this, Baba? And she'd say, I don't know, Vino have. The car was a machino. Everything was machino. It was a machine. Okay. But go on up to Lorain, Ohio, and get some great food and great camaraderie next Saturday for their picnic festival up there. And you're listening to the voice of the Croatian Fraternal Union of America. Purple Cat and the Golden Strings Radio.org are proud sponsors of this Voice of the CFU radio show, as well as the local Croatian community. For over 25 years, Purple Cat has been helping adults with disabilities at various locations in the Mahoning Valley. For more information on the services that they can provide for your adult with disability, or maybe you're looking for a part-time job or a full-time job, give them a call at area code 330-743-3444 or on the internet at www.bigpurplecat.com. And that's one word, bigpurplecat.com.

You're listening to the voice of the CFU, and it is 25 minutes past the hour of 10 o'clock here in Youngstown, Ohio. Next Sunday is the annual indoor picnic at St. George Lodge 66. And on behalf of the officers and members of where I'm the president, I want to invite you all to come on down next Sunday, July the 19th, to 3200 Vestal Road on the west side of Youngstown, Ohio. Doors will open at 12 noon. It's $6 to get in. 12 and younger are free. And the kitchen will be open right after 12 o'clock. The bar's open. They got four kinds of Croatian beer. We have Ožujsko pivo, Karlovačko pivo, Zlatni Medved, and Griška Verica, as well as Šljivovica, Krškovac, Juliška. Come on down. We have all kinds of American drinks as well. No outdoor food or beverages permitted. It's $6 to get in. They'll also be recognizing their 50-year members this year, and they'll have a short candlelight ceremony for all the members that they have lost in the last year since the last picnic. Come on out. Veseljaci adult tamburitsins starting at 12:15. And then at 1 o'clock, it's Od Srca adult tamburitsins. And then right after the candlelight service from 2 to 6, it's Mikey D and his all-star tamburitsins. Come on out. They're going to have čevape dinners. They're going to have kobasica. They're going to have pork schnitzel. They're going to have a Croatian potato salad, halushki, and I don't know what else. And a bake sale, 50-50 raffle, and they're also going to have their big raffle. So if you got your tickets in the mail, they're having a great raffle down at the club. It's fantastic. Now, I have tickets. If you're at the bar, they have tickets. You can get them there or mail them in or drop them off, the ones you have. It's $10 a ticket or three for 20, and there's going to be two winners of $100, two winners of $250, and the big winner will win $1,000, and that'll be pulled next Sunday as well. You can get your tickets. Again, if you have your tickets, drop them off at the bar that day, the day before, whenever you get a chance, okay? You can see me at the cash register on Friday, or just bring them on Sunday. We invite you all to come down cash or check only. There's no credit card machines. There's no debit card machines. We have an ATM machine down there. And you can also see the new Crow's Nest section of the Croatian Club down there at the picnic. It'll be a great day. That's next Sunday, July the 19th. Yoy, half the month's almost gone. It'll be the annual picnic of St. George Lodge 66. I invite you all to come on down, and we'll see you down at the club next week. Maybe even Bill Brzezinski will be down there, and we'll see him. Hey, our next song is going out to a mother and daughter that I have a lot of respect for. That's Rosie March and Jamie March. And they both celebrated their birthday on July the 6th. And it was a great gift to give a Rosie that she had a baby on her own birthday. So going out from Father Paul, your son and your brother, and your uncles and your aunts and your cousins and all of us here and all of your friends, we hope you enjoy this Croatian standard. And I'll be honest with you, when I was a kid, I didn't know it was an American song made by Willie Nelson, because I never heard Suzaliu Plavi Oče, Blue Eyes Crying in the Rain, in anything but our own language. So going out for you, Rosie and Jamie March, Suzaliu Plavi Oče, Blue Eyes Crying in the Rain.

love that song. One of my favorite songs, and singing along with it here. Hey, serving the needs of the Croatian community in the Mahoning Valley since 1907 during times of sorrow and bereavement is the Vasicek Kirilla Funeral Home, located at 3100 Canfield Road on the west side of Youngstown, Ohio, and the Kirilla Funeral Home of 258 Pullen Avenue in nearby Struthers, Ohio. Michael J. Kirilla Jr., owner, will handle your funeral arrangements and other associated needs in a professional, courteous, and of course, a sensitive manner. The Kirilla family has always exhibited great respect for family values and the preservation of our Croatian heritage. Both facilities provide the customer with a comfortable and dignified setting for their funeral arrangements. Michael J. Kirilla Jr. reminds you, our listeners, take time in your very busy everyday life to enjoy each and every moment of life and to continue to support our beautiful Croatian culture as he does. However, in your moment of sorrow and need, or if you want to take the burden off your family and contact him about pre-need, we urge you to call Michael J. Kirilla Jr., owner of the Vasicek Kirilla Funeral Home at 3100 Canfield Road at 330-792-2357 or the Kirilla Funeral Home of Struthers at 330-750-1321. He also has all your needs for the cemeteries, monuments, stones, crimson memorial lights, vases, whatnot. Vasicek Kirilla, 330-792-2357 or the Kirilla Funeral Home of Struthers at 330-750-1321. And thank him. He's never missed a Sunday since we came on to air in 1987. And I like the way Sis put this last week. Let me get on my soapbox for a little bit. We talk about picnics. You know, in the old days, there was a picnic every Saturday and every Sunday from April through September at Strohschmeyer's. Now there's two. They've closed the church. Many Croatian clubs have gone out of business. When we talk about these clubs and these places that have something, please go. Please. It means a lot to them, but also the influx of monetary help them pay their bills. I almost fell over when my electric bill came the other day for the air conditioning being on. Can you imagine what these clubs and stuff are facing? $2,000-$3,000 a month just for the electric when it's 100 degrees outside. So whether it's Farrell, whether it's Youngstown or Yavor or Lorain or wherever, Shippingport, Aliquippa, when they have something, please go. They need to see you. They need you to spend your money there because they need the money as well. They need you to become a member. So whether you're, I have a whole pocket full of cards. I get to places every so often. Sometimes it's only a couple times a year, but I got my membership card. And whenever I go past, I'll stop and have a bottle of pop or something just to say hello, buy some things to help them. If every member came just once a month, all these places would have so much money. It would be fantastic for them. So, okay, I'm off my soapbox. Anyway, let's listen to our next song here, Hrvatska Mati.

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I have all the forms. If you tried calling the Croatian Fraternal Union of America last week, they were closed for, they closed for 1 week so that, their employees can go on vacation, and they'll be opening up again, on Monday. And, which is tomorrow. I got up this morning and didn't know what day it was. But they will be open at 9 o'clock tomorrow through 5 o'clock. Going out to Rebecca Banner out there, and she celebrated her birthday on the 14th of, this month, which will be on Tuesday. We want to say happy birthday to her. And I know she likes Mikey D and his All-Star Tamboritsons. And they'll be in Lorain on Saturday, and they'll be in Youngstown on Sunday. And this is also going out to Arlene Avdi out there in Girard, Ohio. And, she celebrated her birthday on the 11th. So for Arlene and Rebecca, Mikey D and his All-Star Tamboritsons going out for you all.

The St. George Croatian Center is located on the west side of Youngstown, Ohio, 3200 Vessel Road. And for the very best meals made from scratch every Friday, come on down. Get some baked fish, fried fish, scallops, shrimp, potato pierogies. You name it, we got it down there. Come on down. It's open to the public, not the bar, but the restaurant hours are open to the public. You can eat there or to go, whatever you like. Cash or check only. There are no credit card machines. That's every Friday. Everything's made from scratch, right down to the tartar sauce and hot sauce. So come on down to St. George Croatian Center, 3200 Vestal Road, Youngstown, Ohio, on the west side for some of the very best homemade meals in town. Meet your friends there.

clubs that we talk about here. Well, I know officers have. I can get you a membership application for. Catering services at St. George Lodge 66 are open to the general public, and membership is not needed to have your function there. And they now offer food to go by the half-sheet pan or the full-sheet pan. 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We've had holiday parties down there, business parties down there. Give Carla a call at 330-519-6649 for the date that you need to see if it's open down there. They can have from 50 to 200 people at the club, or to get prices for sheets of whatever, halushkis, chicken, macaroni and meatballs, you name it, we can make it down there. And I know that the list is on their website as well as ours for the current prices. Hey, going out to a pair of twins out there in Newton Falls, Ohio. That's Mark and Mike Nemsnik. Setan Rojandan. They'll be celebrating their birthday on the 17th of March, going out from your brother and your sister and your nephew and all the members of Sons and Daughters of Croatia Lodge 614 and all of us here at the radio stations and the Strohschmeyers, their father, Steve Nemsnik, helped found this radio station and was a president, longtime president of the lodge out there in Newton Falls, as well as a member of the high trial board for the home office down there in Pittsburgh. We hope you enjoy this song, Seth and Rojandan, Marco and Mike.

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0: Check. there's a great Croatian club in Lorain, Ohio, and you know that I'm talking about the American Croatian Club up there. And they're having their festival this weekend on Saturday, the 18th. And they're located at 4846 Oberlin Avenue. And it's a very active, fun place. The bar food is fantastic.

become a member, okay? Give them a call, 440-960-5211. Their festival's this Saturday. I invite you all to come up there. There's ample parking. The police will be there to escort you and show you where you need to park. Food's first come, first serve. Mikey D and his all-star tambourists will be up there for your listening and dancing pleasure. After 6 o'clock, they'll have food truck, they'll have cornhole, and it'll be a great day. For more information, call them at 440-960-5211. And we hope to see you up there in Cleveland area, the greater Cleveland, Lorain, Ohio. And if you live in Cleveland, why aren't you a member? Become a member. Go on up and see them. See them on Saturday. It'll be a great time. You never know if I get off work before 1:30 in the afternoon. I just may sneak up there as well. I just don't tell the kids that I went on a road trip. We'll see you in Lorain on Saturday, the 18th. That's this Saturday. Mark your calendars for their festival.

this Saturday, July 18th, we'll see you in Lorain, Ohio. And then on Sunday, the 19th of July, we'll see you here in Youngstown, Ohio at 3200 Vesta Road for the annual indoor picnic with St. George Lawn 66. I invite you all to come down. Doors are open at 12 noon. It is $6 to get in. Children 12 and younger for free. The bar will be open, serving four different kinds of Croatian beers and two different kinds of Croatian liquors. And we can make another one when you mix them together. Šljivovica and Krškovac, and you can make a Juliška. And the Croatian kitchen will be open, and they'll be selling čevapi and schnitzel and kobasica and Croatian potato salad and all kinds of other things. And we ask our friends and members to make your favorite baked good and donate it to their bake sale. They're having a bake sale down at St. George Lodge 66, a 50-50 raffle, as well as their summer fun raffle down there. Those tickets are $10 each, three for 20. You'll give $1,000 away, two $250 ones, and $200 ones. It'll be a great time. Come on down there. Mikey D and his all-star, Tamber Ritzens. Vesel Yahtzee at all Tamber Ritzens. We'll start at 12:15. 1 o'clock is Od Srca, followed by a brief ceremony to recognize 50-year members, as well as all the members who have passed in the last year. And then from 2 to 6, for your listening and dancing pleasure, it's Mikey D and his all-star, Tamber Ritzens. It's a cash event. No credit cards or debit cards. We don't have that. Please come on down. That's 3200 Vestal Road on the west side of Youngstown, Ohio. And if you want more information, you can give our chairman a call. Her name's Patty Moran out there. It's Patty Rogan, 330-550-3404. That's 330-550-3404.

Yeah, we got a great weekend coming up, and we will see you all in Youngstown and Lorain over the weekend for some great Croatian fraternalism and camaraderie.

I want to thank you all for listening to the Voice of the CFU radio show today. We'll see you in Lorain, Ohio next Saturday. Then we'll see you in Farrell on Saturday for some great barbecued chicken. And then Sunday, we'll see you in Youngstown at Lodge 66 Picnic. That's the last picnic until October. So come on out, enjoy the Croatian Fraternalism at St. George Lodge 66 to Lorain the day before. And also in Farrell for some great chicken and cornhole on Saturday the 18th. Until next Sunday, this has been Tim Kamar, the Virginia Spokum. Živela Hrvatska, Bratska Cajnica, Živela Hrvatska. Stay tuned for some fantastic polka music with Gary Ramey and his Peppermint Polka Party from 11 to 1. And from 1 to 4, it's Larry Walk and his Happy Polka Land.

Thank you, Julia. Julia Tabai there. And that is the beginning of our program here as we made the switch over from Tim Kamara to yours truly. And that's called Little Bud's Polka. And dedicated to one of her musical idols, the late Bud Herzog, a great button box player. Well, we're underway here on the Peppermint Polka Party at about 5 minutes after the hour here. We want to thank Tim Kamara for getting us underway musically, as he does every Sunday, right here on AM 600 WRQX, with the voice of the CFU, and then yours truly from 11 until 1 o'clock, and Larry Walk's Happy Polka Land Radio Show, wrapping things up musically until 4 o'clock right here on AM 600 WRQX Radio. And the temperature is already 75 degrees with a high today forecast around 88. Oh, boy. And this week, it's going to be warm. Monday, 91. Tuesday, 94. 93 on Wednesday. Come on, Mother Nature. Cut us a little. You know, this weather is brought to you by our staff meteorologist, Mr. Walt Pretzel. And I label it Walt's weather because it's certainly too hot to polka. Yeah, this is Walt's weather, no doubt. I think doing it the casual way is good advice all week long, you know?

Joey Tarisky and the Casuals. And yeah, I guess that is doing it the casual way, no doubt about it. As we are underway here on the Peppermint Polka Party from AM 600 WRQX Radio. Good to be with you here on this Sunday. Yeah, absolutely. Really, the high today about 88 degrees, mostly sunny and warmer. And tonight dropping down to about 64. It's going to be in the 60s, lower 60s, most of the week in the evening hours. Even though Monday up to 91 degrees, hot and sunny. And then Tuesday, mostly sunny and hot. And there's a caution that if you're outside for, there's an advisory here. So if you're outside for any extended period of time, say on Tuesday or even on Wednesday, then I want you to stay hydrated and, you know, make sure that you do everything possible to avoid heat exhaustion or certainly heat stroke. So please take care and beware. Maybe this will help, huh? Staying hydrated, I don't think, includes this advice from Freddie Zwick. Nope. But it's still some pretty good advice, you know.

Thank you. The song about snops, and that's Freddie Zwick and the boys there making some music and offering their suggestion to how to find a little relief with this hot weather that we're experiencing here. From AM 600 WRQX, the Peppermint Polka Party underway. Don't forget about the big Croatian festival coming up next Saturday. And that would be in Lorain, Ohio, at the American Croatian Club at 4846 Oberlin Avenue in Lorain, Ohio. And Mikey D and the band will be playing all of your favorite music from, I think, from about 1 until 5 o'clock or noon until 5. And then there's activities all day long, all kinds of great food. The Cornhole Tournament, the annual Cornhole Tournament, will begin at around 6 o'clock. So this is something that you got to consider for some good activity next Saturday. And that's in Lorain, Ohio. Why don't you go on up there and have a good time, okay? I wonder if I'll have some apples and strawberries and things like that there, huh? Very possibly you'll find whatever you're looking for. Here's Walter Ostanek.

Walter, and the song's about strawberries and raspberries, and there you go. Just don't give us the berries or the raspberry. I don't know. But that would be very, very good, nevertheless. Hey, this is the final day, if you have not been out there, to the Enon Valley Recreation Center. The big 2026 Levine Fest is going on today, the final day. And today, let's see, at the outside stage, what do we have? Garrett Titano in the band at 1 o'clock and at 3 o'clock this afternoon. Patty C and the guys from 2 until 3. Ron Likovic takes the stage at 4 and at 6 p.m. And the Zolkas. Oh, boy. There's the band you really want to see. Boy, Bobby and RJ and everybody. They do it. Such a great job. Anyway, the Zolkas at 5 o'clock and at 7 o'clock. Now in the Heritage Pavilion, Frank Moravcik and the boys and girls and everybody out there from 1 until 2:15. And let's see. And he's back on stage at 4:15 as well. In the Gastilna, the open jam session starts at 1 o'clock. And then Rex Tedderi and the boys from 3 until 5 o'clock. So that's what's happening as far as the entertainment goes out there at Enon Valley and the big Slovene Fest wrapping up today. A little preview of what the Zolkas sound like here. Gonna send this song out to one of our regular listeners. That's Rose over in Uniontown.

Mazokas, more of them today out there at the Slovene Fest at Enand Valley. We send that out to one of our regular listeners, and that's Rose over in Uniontown. And yes, there is a difference between a steady listener and a regular listener. And that is determined by the amount of fiber in one's diet. That's what the difference is there. Hey, the big boy is coming to Struthers today, this morning. Hey, talking about the locomotive, of course, right? Not enough room in the studio to get the big boy in here. Well, I'm not talking about myself, you know. But we do have the Orange Blossom Special making an appearance. I think we're still on the right track.

Better believe it, that is Bob Ciccola, along with legendary guitar player and fiddle player, we might add, Bud Conrad. That was the Orange Blossom Special here on AM 600 WRQX Radio as we're making music until 1 o'clock here. Glad that you could be with us today, and stay tuned, okay, all day long. Somebody's having a birthday this week. Maybe that's the person playing the cowbell there. No, no. The Polka Family Band, taking us down on the corner. Get a good view.

How about that Doubt on the Corner? There it is. And that is the sound, of course, of the Polka Family Band. That's Hank. And maybe that was the live one. Well, she did play the cowbell when they made an appearance out there at Kuzman's a few years back. Hank brought her up on stage. I'm talking about Sandy there, of course. The live wire. And I wish I would have had the video camera running at that particular time. Good blackmail, you know what I mean? Anyway, it's 28 minutes after the hour here from AM 600 WRQX Radio. The 4th Annual Summer Picnic is coming up before you know it. The one is sponsored by the Penn, Ohio Polka Pals, and it will be taking place at the SNPJ Farm on Heath Road in Kirtland, Ohio. The hours are from about 2 until 7. The doors will open at 2. The food will be ready at that particular time, so don't bother eating otherwise. Just come there and have some fine food, and then enjoy some fine music from 3 until 7 with the aforementioned Zolkas and the Rex Teneri Band. They will be playing for you, and there'll be all kinds of good food. The admission is only $10 to get in. There'll be a 50-50 raffle and beverages and all kinds of good time. This is the 4th Annual Penn, Ohio Polka Pals Summer Picnic at the SNPJ Farm in Kirtland, Ohio. If you've not been to the others, well, now's a good time to start. Come on out and enjoy some great music and some good times in the in Kirtland, Ohio. Okay, do that. Joe Fedorchak and the boys.

The Pastime Polka, yeah. And that is Joe Fedorchek and the band here at 32 past 11 o'clock. You know, Pastime, located there on South Avenue, you go on a little bit further north toward Youngstown, and you'll find yourself at 3011 South Avenue, a favorite spot of polka musicians throughout the years. And I'm talking about Teeny's Tavern, 3011 South Avenue, Youngstown, Ohio. Now, it's also a favorite of people who have a nice appetite and would like to have spaghetti dinners or a penne dinner on Wednesday. That's the place. Or maybe on Friday, you're looking for some of those wonderful teeny pierogies in potato, cabbage, or lekvar. You can't beat a half dozen for $5 or a dozen for only $8. That's right. Oh, you want fish on Friday? Well, there again. Visit Teeny's, okay? They have the fish sandwich or the fish dinner or the shrimp dinner, all available. And, you know, if you give them a call, they'll have it ready for you, and you can dine in or you can take it to go. The phone number, 330-788-0075. 330-788-0075. 11 a.m. until 7 on Wednesdays and on Fridays. And say hi to everybody, Lori and Patty and of course, Tony and all the regulars there at Teeny's Tavern. The regulars, because the food is always good and the service is terrific. So stop by 3011 South Avenue, Teeny's Tavern.

Oh, my goodness, what happened to the parrot? I'm not sure. I think it fell off its perch. And I was just enjoying that saga so much. No, a tree did not fall on the CD player. Nope.

Eddie Vallas there, along with Mike Caggiano and Johnny Sixpack, and the song is one of our favorites, and I hope you enjoyed the pork and chops polka. Anything to do with food is one of our favorites. 38 minutes after the hour here, AM 600 WRQX Radio. Well, I guess, and I haven't talked to him, but I'm sure that this guy has been busier than Ernie Ford used to say, busier than a long-tailed cat in a room full of rocking chairs. And I'm talking about Ron Capitti of Ron's Tree Service Landscaping and Snow Plowing. Oh, I'm sure Ron has been a busy guy with the weather that went through the area last Sunday, you know. Well, I'll tell you what, if you need some work with those trees, some help with the trees or bushes or whatever happened on your property, he's the guy to call. 330-503-7810. 330-503-7810. When Mother Nature presents a problem to you, well, he's the guy that can solve that problem for you. Ron and his staff will come on out and take care of what needs to be taken care of. He's insured, he's local, and he's the one that we use at Peppermint for the lawn maintenance and the snow plowing and the tree and bush removal and so forth like that. So when the forces of Mother Nature have put you into a situation and you need a guy, he's the guy, Ron Capitti. Ron's Tree Service, Landscaping, and Snow Plowing, right here in Youngstown. 330-503-7810. Several people have contacted me through this past week and said, do you have the phone number for that fellow? And I said, sure. And I texted on to them, and I know that he would do everything he can to correct the situation that Mother Nature has presented to you. So make sure you give Ron a call and give him consideration at 330-503-7810. And when you do, make sure you tell him that you heard about it right here on the Polka Party. We appreciate it.

Thank you, Michael. Mike Surratt and the Continentals from Washington, D.C. And that is the Fisherman of Bodensee at 43 after the hour here on AM 600 WRQX Radio. Today, a busy day for entertainment. That's right, of course, you know everything going on out there at the Slovene Fest in Enon Valley.

Ridgewood Drive in Parma, Ohio. There's a $20 donation at the door. 18 years and younger get in absolutely free. Now, it's a no BYOB. The beverages will be available, however. Food and snacks will be available. And food will be available. Snacks are welcome. So there you go. That's going on at the CPA Cleveland Polka Association Happy Hour Picnic today. And that starts at 2 o'clock. So see ya up there, okay?

0: Oh, the sound of Squeeze Box taking us down El Rio Drive there. Ted and Molly making music here at 13 away from the top of the hour. A lot of music going on today. At 1 o'clock, the Garrett Titano Band at the outside stage down there at the Big Slovene Fest. Wrapping up today in the Heritage Pavilion at 1 o'clock, it'll be Frank Moravcik. And let's see, in the Gastilna at 1 o'clock, the Open Jam Session. Wonder if they have any peanut butter. Music Jam. Oh, I see. Then Rex Tenere at 3 o'clock from 3 until 5 at the Gastilna. Patty C and the guys at the outside stage takes the stage at 2 o'clock. And then, let's see here. Frank Moravcik will return then later on at the Heritage Pavilion. So a lot of good things going on around the area, including the big boy, that big 1 million pound locomotive in Struthers, Ohio. And boy, talk about a song about trains. How about that?
1: Hold on.
0: Yeah.
1: I think I hear something. I've been working on the radio.

0: Were you singing along?
1: Yeah.
0: Singing along. Thank you. So, along with the Shard and Polka Band there, and I've been working on the railroad. I remember that was one of my favorites. My dad used to get me on that every time. No matter how many times we did it, he would get me. We'd come to, on our way to Shreve, Ohio, from the Moreland area. We'd go down through the swamp, and there was a railroad that went through there. And, you know, there were no gates or anything like that. You just had to be aware and stop and look. And my father would stop, and he'd say, "Hey, Gary." I said, "What?" He said, there was a locomotive through here, the train through here, only moments ago. And I said, "Dad, how can you tell?" He said, "Look. You can still see its tracks."

How about that? Dick Taddy, and that's Celis's polka. Yeah. And big celebration for Dick Taddy. That's coming up next Sunday, and we'll have some more details about that as we go along here on our program from AM 600 WRQX Radio. We're only about 7 minutes away from 12 noon here, as time is flying right by. And let me look here. The temperature right now about 78 degrees, on the way to 88 degrees before it's all said and done today. And it's going to be hot and humid and warm. And it's going to be in the 90s tomorrow, Tuesday and Wednesday. And, then dropping down to 87 degrees on Thursday and Friday. And that's what Mother Nature has in store for us today. You know, it has been ridiculously hot, no doubt about it. Matter of fact, you said, what's that? How hot was it? Well, it was so hot that I bought a loaf of bread at the store, you know, and by the time I got home, it was toast. Now that's hot.

0: Eddie Rudick and the boys and everybody. And that is Frankie's Polka. Send that out to one of the big Rudick fans. And that's Bob up there at De Lucia's, Bob Del Muti. Speaking of De Lucia's, you know, at 2610 Elm Road Northeast in Warren, Ohio, they're booking for the remainder of this year and for next year. 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And here is the phone number to keep handy, 330-372-3813. Now, check out their website, which is www.dilucias.com, D-I-L-U-C-I-A-S.com, and they have a Facebook page. Both are cram-packed full of information, so when you talk to Bob, you already have an idea of what's available and what they can do. And what they do like nobody else. And when you want your guests to be delighted, remember De Lucia's. And when you want food that's delicious, again, think De Lucia's. Here's the phone number, 330-372-3813. 330-372-3813. That's De Lucia's. And when you talk to him, make sure you tell him that you heard about it right here on The Polka Show.
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0: Jerry Siebert and the orchestra, beginning part number two of our get-together here today with the song about Peppino, the Peppino polka, here on Peppermint's Polka Party. Wow. A lot of peas right there, you know. You know what I mean? And which reminds me of the weather condition and how hot it is. How hot is it? Thanks for asking. Why it was so hot that last week I saw two fire hydrants fighting over a dog.
1: In Napoli, when love is free.
0: Well, here's Peppino's

Thank you, Del Sinchak and Alan Costner on vocals too, and the whole gang. And that's Amore, 6 minutes after the hour on AM 600, 6 minutes after 12 noon here on the Peppermint Polka Party. Our phone lines, our request dedication lines are open, by the way. 330-781-9600. The phone number, 330-781-9600, you know, like AM 600, pretty good. Thank you for tuning us in, however you're listening to us, whether it's on AM 600 or maybe you've gone to our website, which is 600WRQX.com. 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So there you go. Or maybe you would like to listen to us on your favorite streaming device. However, it's good to be connected with you and making music right here on AM 600.

Sam Pugliano in the orchestra. And that is the Barking Dog Polka. And I didn't hear the dog barking. Well, it's probably too hot. Maybe he was a casualty of the fire hydrants fighting. But anyway, there you go with the Barking Dog Polka. 10 minutes after the hour. AM 600 WRQX Radio. Big time coming up next Saturday, the 18th, up there in Lorain, Ohio, as they're having the big American Croatian Festival at the American Croatian Club, which is located at 4846 Oberlin Avenue, Lorain, Ohio. Music, I believe, from noon until 5 o'clock, and live music by Mikey D and the band. There'll be food sales, first come, first serve. This is open to the public. The food menu includes, among other things, cabbage rolls, chicken paprikash, cabbage and noodles, roasted lamb, roasted ham, and boy, oh boy, oh boy, good things. And now it does not end at 5 o'clock. Nope. They're having their annual cornhole tournament. Begins at 6 o'clock. And then late night food provided by Dominic's Food Truck. And it's just a great, great time. So book that on your dance card and your things to do schedule for the American Croatian Festival at the American Croatian Club up there, Oberlin Avenue, Lorain, Ohio, coming up next Saturday. And Chris Thomas, make sure you say hi to him and say thanks for letting us know about all of this, okay? Ooh, a little Tamperitzen style here. Well, kind of musically. Yeah, hear those timbre instruments playing? And they're being played by the guy that you can hear play live up there in Lorain next Saturday. Talking about Mikey D. And here's the saga about the mother-in-law.

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1: Mikey D and the My Mother-in-Law. A nice polka with a little tambourine flavor to it there. 15 after the hour from AM 600 WRQX Radio, and you're in the middle of a six-hour block of music right here every Sunday on AM 600. Begins, of course, with the voice of the CFU and Timmy Kamara. Making music for an hour from 10 till 11. Yours truly with the Peppermint Polka Party until 1 o'clock. And then Larry Walk's Happy Polka Land Radio Show taking over at 1, go until 4 with the final 3. As 6 hours altogether of hoop-de-doo and having a good time with Musically Yours here on AM 600 WRQX Radio. Livewire having a birthday coming up this week, yeah. Trying to play a couple of her songs that she likes. We've always appreciated this one by Johnny Gora. It's called Empty Envelopes. If the melody sounds familiar, it's from the based on the old country song Nobody's Darling But Mine. So think of that as you listen to Johnny.

one and only Johnny Gora, and that is Empty Envelopes, and based on that country song, Nobody's Darling But Mine, and there. That's for the live wire. 19 after the hour, actually 20 after the hour here. From AM 600, WRQX radio, temperature according to Walt's weather, it's 77 degrees currently. High today about 88, and then dropping down to somewhere around 64 over the evening hours tonight. Clear but humid. Monday, it starts to get worse. 91 degrees, hot and sunny. Tuesday, mostly sunny and hot. 94 degrees on Tuesday, with a weather advisory, a caution to stay hydrated, stay cool. Do not overdo it outside. A risk of heat stroke and exhaustion and all that kind of stuff. So listen to Walt's warning, okay? And then Wednesday, 93 degrees, mostly sunny and hot. And then cooling off a little bit on Thursday down to 87. And then Friday, mostly sunny, 88 degrees. And then on next Saturday, 85 degrees, mostly cloudy with some rain showers likely, maybe some thunderstorms. And Sunday, maybe a strong thunderstorm next Sunday. So Mother Nature is playing with us. There's no doubt about it. But just remember to stay cool and you know, because it can be plenty hot out there. Matter of fact, it was really something. I was looking out in the backyard the other day, and it was so hot out there that I saw a squirrel using tongs to pick up his nuts. You know, that's pretty hot.

So nicely done for you. There is the Friends Stay Friends polka, and that is the music there by, of course, the late, great Frank Spetich on button accordion. As we're making music and memories here on the Peppermint Polka Party, and this reminder, it won't be long before the annual summer picnic will be taking place. Not the first, not the second, not the third, but the fourth. Count them on one hand, right? The fourth annual Penn, Ohio Polka Pals Summer Picnic. And that will be Sunday, July 26th at the SNPJ Farm on Kirtland Road in Kirtland, Ohio. The music will be from 3 until 7 by the Zolkas. Excuse me, I had to sneeze. By the Zolkas. Maybe I'm allergic to their music. By the Zolkas, that's right. And the Rex Teneri Band. And that will be from 3 until 7 o'clock. The doors will open around 2 o'clock. And there you can go in, get your seat, get maybe some food. There'll be some roast beef sandwiches. No, not chicken. Roast beef sandwiches, sausage, hot dogs, cabbage, and noodles, and all that kind of good stuff. So why don't you stop on up to the SNPJ Farm in Kirtland, Ohio, and mark that date for Sunday, July the 26th, for the fourth annual Penn, Ohio Polka Pals Picnic.

Ronnie Lukovic, along with Kathy Ladd, and the beautiful Mountain Echo Waltz here. At about 29 minutes after the hour from AM 600 WRQX and the Peppermint Polka Party.

0: Swanee, How I Love You. Don Whitetill along with Christine Hibbs here at about 30 minutes exactly past the hour here on AM 600 WRQX in the Peppermint Polka Party. And I can see by the old clock on the wall that it's time to see if Ray Kovac is there. Come in, Ray. Coming in, Ray.
1: Good afternoon, Gary.
0: Good afternoon, Ray. How are you today?
1: I'm doing fine.
0: Man, alive, there was quite the weather after we talked last week, huh?
1: Yes, well, I don't know, it's really going to get hot, isn't it?
0: Oh, my goodness sakes. I hope that you did okay with the storm that went through last week.
1: Just in the woods behind my house, a couple of limbs fell down, that's about it.
0: Oh, you were among the fortunate then, I would say. Well, we really had the weather. So, anyway, have you been doing anything interesting this week?
1: Nope.
0: Okay, well, there. So I'll talk to you next week then.
1: Having breakfast, lunch, and dinner.
0: Oh, well, there you go. Three meals, that's always good. And anyway, well, why don't we go? Oh, wait, where's my harmonica? Wait a minute. Oh, there it is. For a minute, I thought I'd lost it. Hold the applause. Okay, here we go. There you go.
1: Okay.
0: I like to say I'm getting better. But I'm the only one saying it, so there you go.
1: Okay.
0: What you got for us?
1: Well, somebody that you know, Sandy Santone.
0: Yes. Yes.
1: Happy birthday to Sandy this week.
0: Also known as the Livewire. Yeah, that's right. Mm-hmm.
1: And happy birthday this week to Mary Thomas.
0: Oh, yes.
1: That's a PC.
0: Mm-hmm.
1: And, you know, last week I mentioned Betty DiUrba, and on the computer, her birthday was last week and this week, so I'll mention again, happy birthday, Betty DiUrba.
0: Man, that's a way to get to 90 quick, is have two birthdays a year, man. How about that? Yes, I saw that as well. I said, well, I wonder which is right here. We don't know, but there you go. So
1: I throw a little ad in here, too.
0: Oh, what do you have to tell us about?
1: Well, SMPJ Lodge 643 of Girard, Ohio, is having their picnic August the 8th, 2026, at Todd Park, Girard, Ohio, in the large pavilion. And the music will be from 1 to 4 p.m. It's $5, including food, snacks, and water, mm-hmm. and cookies, and whatever. I'm not in charge of the food this year, but for $5, you'll get this food.
0: Yeah.
1: And if you're a member of Lodge 643, it's free. And music by Anthony Solkar and Wayne Golub Band.
0: Oh, great. Good. So you'll have some good food and definitely some good entertainment, no doubt about that. Seems like I had a hot dog and pizza last year or something like that.
1: Hot dog, pizza, chips.
0: Yeah, there was all kinds of goodies there. That's right. That's very good. And again, what is the date on that?
1: August the 8th.
0: Okay, I gotta
1: music will be from 1 to 4 p.m., and if you're a member and would like to go to the meeting will be around 12 o'clock in the afternoon. It'll start off with the meeting, and then we'll go into the picnic.
0: All right. Sounds like a good plan to me. Well, very good, Ray. It's always good to stay well, stay safe, and stay cool, I guess, right?
1: Yes. Have to stay cool, yes.
0: It's too hot to go fishing, don't you think?
1: A little bit, yes, unless you go to Lake Erie.
0: Well,
1: if you catch these big walleyes, you don't care how hot it is.
0: I hear you. Okay, Ray, well, good to talk to you. We're going to play a song for the Livewire, and this is one of her favorite songs. And this is by Hank Fernander. And Frank Mills had the original hit of this, and the song is his version of The Music Box Dancer. So here we go. Happy birthday to you, Livewire.

is so nicely done. Yeah. I like that. That is Hank Fernander, and that is Music Box Dancer, 38 after the hour. D. Lucia's, 2610 Elm Road Northeast in Warren, Ohio. Yeah, they are the place. No doubt about it. Those are the people you should talk to if you have a special event coming up. Whether it's at your place or theirs, the phone number to keep in mind and to have handy and to dial is 330-372-3813. Are you planning a wedding or maybe a corporate event or a graduation or maybe an event at your church or a sporting thing, maybe a golf outing, whatever. Whatever that event is, you know, they specialize in their off-premise catering. And that means that they bring everything that you would find at their beautiful banquet hall there on Elm Road Northeast. They can bring it right there to your event. That includes the chef-prepared meals made fresh. It includes the menus that you've talked to Bob about and that you've tailored to your event and to the people that will be attending, plus the professional stress-free service that you get from the fine people there at D. Lucia's, Bob himself and Brother Greg. And, of course, there's Catherine and Michael and the entire staff. Just want to make sure that your day is as special as it should be. Here's the phone number, 330-372-3813. And, what's that? You need a place for it. Oh, well, then you should talk to Bob about the beautiful and spacious banquet hall right there at 2610 Elm Road Northeast in Warren, Ohio. So whether it's at your place or theirs, you will feel like a guest at your own event when you call Bob Delmuti at 330-372-3813. Again, 330-372-3813. Frankie Kramer and the boys here. Yeah, you'll feel like you should jump off the bridge if you don't call Bob.

Oh, thank you, Frankie. Thanks, Frank, and Frankie Kramer in the orchestra. And why don't you jump off the bridge? We're not recommending that, you know. That's just sort of a song, you know what I mean? There you go. What we do recommend, however, is that if you like the music of the bands that you enjoyed as a youth in this area, then I suggest that you visit Peppermint's Bandcamp page. And there you will find these vintage bands and the albums that we've been putting together with songs that may never have been released or in very limited production. And it'll bring back memories of years gone by. Peppermint's dug into their vaults and brought back yesterday's music for you to enjoy today. Bands like who? Glass Harp, The Human Beings, Law, Iron Knowledge, Morty Gray, Blue Ash, The Roller Brothers, and artists like Phil Kagi.

I think it's the big boy coming through Struthers, Ohio. Come and gone already by now. But nevertheless, it was the Whistle Stop Polka we listened to. Frank Stanger.

ago in celebration of the big boy coming through Struthers. And that is the Whistle Stop Polka with Frank Stanger Orchestra. Boy, a lot of entertainment today going on at Enon Valley, the big SNPJ Slovene Fest out there. And today at 1 o'clock, Frank Moravcik and the band at the Heritage Pavilion. He'll be back at 4:15. Starting at 1 o'clock and again at 3, Garrett Titano and his band at the outside stage at Slovene Fest. At 2 o'clock, it'll be Patty C and the guys at the outside stage at Slovene Fest, Enon Valley. And at 3 o'clock, Rex Teneri Band will be in the Gestilda at the Slovene Fest. Let's see. Oh, and then let's not forget the Zolkas. They start at 1, come back at, They begin at 5 o'clock on the outside stage and play for an hour and come back at 7 o'clock. And that's all going on in Enon Valley, a part of that Slovene Fest. So check it out, okay? Some music by Frank Moravcik right now, as a matter of fact.

Thanks, Frank. Frank Morovsik. And that's my buddy. Here we are. It's about 9 minutes away from Larry Walk's Happy Polka Land Radio Show. Also this week on the 14th, it'll be the Polka Jam Session at the FOP Lodge in Walter Park in Akron, Ohio. And then Mikey D will be at the Crow's Nest under the McKeesport's Palisades in McKeesport's, Pennsylvania. And that'll be the 15th at 6 p.m. So there you go. Some of the events and music going on around the area. Yeah, the Zocals will be performing for you tonight. That's right. Here they're going to perform now.

There you go, the Azokas. And that is the Youngstown Polka, about 6 minutes away from the top of the hour. I guess we just can't get away from the railroad today, you know? I mean, well, listen to it. Oh, my goodness sakes. John Sagan here. And the last train to Clarksville. And these are the Polka Rascals.

John Sagan and the Polka Rascals there. And that is the last train to Clarksville. There you go. I like it. Hey, the Oompa Club honors Dick Taddy Orchestra with the Jack Taddy Bears, Slovenian Hall, Yukon, Pennsylvania. That will be next Sunday from 2 until 6 p.m. As the DTO celebrates their retirement from performing and recording, there will be free DTO CDs available. They'll be given all to everybody that attends. And if you want more information, you can contact Dick Taddy or give me a call at the radio, at the studio, and I'll try to fill you in on that. But that's a big thing. And this is a wonderful, wonderful CD. Why don't we listen to a song from it, okay? Oh, wait a minute here. We want to start at the beginning of that song. I think that would be a good idea. Here we are. This is Salok's Polka.

want to go celebrate with DTO, that'll be next Sunday, Yukon, Pennsylvania, at the Slovenian Hall. Starts for 2 o'clock, goes to 6. Well, we got to make room for Larry Walt coming up next. Hey, have a good day. Stay cool this week. And we'll see you same time, same place, next week, same time, here on AM 600 WRQX Radio.

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1: Well, hello there, good people. 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And to get us on board to Happy Polkland for this Sunday afternoon, let's bring up the happy sounds of Jerry and the Buffalo Touch. Where are you going, Mary?

the kitchen table, Mary left a note. Johnny started crying when he read the words she wrote. I'll always love you, Johnny. You broke my heart in two.

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This time around, it's going to be Richie Gamoka, Lenny Gamoka's brother, and the Girls of My Life Polka.

0: Oh, yeah, that's the Happy Sounds here aboard Happy Pokaland. 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Now we're from Quality.
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0: 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Repairs to old as well as new construction. A2Z does it all. That's why their nickname is Dr. Drain. A2Z makes your drain run free.
1: Well, they have the video camera inspection. 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More happiness here on the Happy Polka Land Radio Show. Let's bring up the happy sounds. This time around, it's going to be the Polka Bums from out Cleveland, Ohio way. Yeah, you saw them perform at Simply Slavic, and they'll be back at Penguin City Brewery somewhere around mid-August for the Pickle Fest, and they sound just like this. Ashes of Love.

Ashes of Love here on the Happy Polka Land radio show, the Polka Bums, on a Sunday afternoon. 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That number is 330-799-2503. 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They're also headquarters for our vaccination needs to keep you safe and well. Let's continue with more happiness here on the Happy Polka Land radio show. Next up, it's Ray J and All the Carousels here aboard Happy Polka Land. You look so good in love.

I've wasted a lot of good years not seeing the real you. But tonight, your beauty is shining right through. And I never took the time to let you.

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0: Let's continue with more happiness. Lenny Gamolka and Chicago Push. Have you wore a look? A pretty girl is that?

0: everywhere I look here on the Happy Polka Land Show with Lenny Gomolka and Chicago Push. Now, we're from Sarcella's Italian Restaurant.
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0: 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And we're going to continue with more happiness here on the Happy Polka Land Radio Show. 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

Frankie Liska and Blue Magic, My Heart Never Lies Polka. And now we're from A to Z, back to the show. 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Let's continue with the happy sounds of Eddie Blazhancik, the versatile Versatones, here aboard Happy Polka Land. It's the Versatones on the Happy Polka Land radio show.

is Italian sausage and kielbasa, and there's Profetti's Italian sausage and polka kielbasa. 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Sauces made right on the premises. Now they're located on South Shenley, across from the fire station. Treat your taste buds to the very best. Mouth-watering kielbasa, Italian sausage, Profetti's Italian kielbasa and sausage. Again, that's on Shenley, right across from the side of the fire station on South Shenley. More happiness for you here on the Happy Polka Land Show. Let's bring up Bruno Mikos and all the Harmony Stars. Bruno has one more memory.

memory polka, Bruno Mikos and all the Harmony Stars here on the Happy Polka Land radio show. And now let's continue with more happiness on the Happy Polka Land show. Here's Anya and the Dynatones.

times do I have to tell you about your driving? 0 to 50 in 3 seconds just to pull it out of the garage? But do you listen? Oh, no. And you got nerve to tell me that your head is aching? 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The name

0: 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And now a word from NSS Life.
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As a fraternal organization, NSS Life can sell a better policy for less. 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Back to more happiness here on the Happy Pokaland Show. Let's bring up Richie Gamoka, yeah, Lenny's brother, here aboard Happy Pokaland, the happy sounds of the Headache Poka.

0: Lenny Kamoka's brother. That's, of course, Richie on the Happy Polkland Show. 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
0: 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It's Keith Cross and Polka Confetti.

0: on the 8-Day Gone Credit Focus here on the Happy Polka Land Radio Show. Let's take a look at our Polski Bulletin Board. That's right, the, of course, activities you can enjoy here in the Penn, Ohio area. Today, the final day of the Slovene Fest going on, and you can stop out and have a great time. I stopped there yesterday, and of course today it will be Patty C., Greg Trino, Ron Likovic, the Zocals will be there, Frank Mrofcek, and so much more. And that will be continuing, of course, from 2 until around, about 5 p.m. this evening, I guess. And coming up for you will be a great dance in the Parma area at the Cleveland Polka Association, of course, presents for you a picnic on July the 12th. That's, of course, going on right now. And that started at 2 and it continues till 7, featuring Frankie Liska, Blue Magic. Coming up for you, Gazebo in Canfield, featuring for you, sounds for you. It will be the sounds of Rex Teneri at the Canfield Gazebo on Monday, July the 12th, from 7 until 8:30 p.m. Also coming up for you, July the 26th, the annual summer picnic taking place, sponsored by the Pennoy Polka Pals, at the SNPJ Farm on Heath Road in Kirkland, Ohio, featuring the Zocas and Rex Teneri. These dates from our Polski Bulletin Board. Once again, I see by the old clock on the wall, it's time to pause for station identification. Don't you dare touch that dial. We'll be right back. Czekajcie.
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Do I Never Find Another You? It's the boys here on the Happy Postman's radio show, a tune we dedicate to Diana each and every week here on the Happy Pokeland show. Her love of polka music, love of polka people. That's right, and into the show. 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We're going to continue with more happiness here on the Happy Pokeland radio show. Let's bring up the happy sounds of Ted Ling and the Power Boys. I always want to keep on smiling, Poker.

Another great silent here on the Happy Polkaland Radio Show. Ted Lang and the Power Boys, I Always Want to Keep on Smiling. 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Back to more happiness here on the Happy Polkaland Radio Show. 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
3: 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Yes, they're going to have the Polka Bums from out Cleveland appearing for you at or before the Pickle Fest in the middle of August. We'll give you more details as the date approaches. Back to more happiness here on the Happy Pokerland Show. Jimmy K is coming.

Yes, one foot in front of the other with Jimmy Kay on the Happy Pokerland Show. And now a word from Kravitz Deli. 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Let's continue with more happiness here on the Happy Pokerland Radio Show. 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

0: Here we go, Dylan on the vocal, boys. We'll be boys.
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3: 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Obedek time, the toodaloo, Obedek polka. What combination?

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0: have a party here on the Happy Polka Ranch. Oh, yeah, typical Stash Belinda. He was always having a great time at each of the polka events that we, of course, had him for at the Penn, Ohio Polka Festivals. Now a word from Youngstown Plumbing and Hardware.
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0: 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And now we're from Rulli Brothers.
1: Hello, polka fans. This is Michael Rulli with Rulli Brothers. 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

It's Indian Olive Trail Tunes, you're in my heart, Polka, here on the Happy Polka Land Show. Well, the weather story, sunshine today, we're enjoying it, expected high of 85 degrees. Most of the clear tonight, an overnight low of 64 degrees. Sunny tomorrow with a high of 87 degrees and calm wind. Currently, outside of our Polka Land studios, it's 83 degrees. Back to more happiness here on the Happy Polka Land Radio Show. Let's ring up the Pala Brothers. It's the Pala Brothers. Obedek time. The Puskudniki Obedek.

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0: see by the old clock on the wall, it's time to pause for station identification, but don't you dare touch that dial. 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

the Larry and Diana Polka Tune the Money, of course, recorded exclusively for Diana and myself. 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

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Back to more happiness here on the Happy Polka Land Radio Show. 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It sounds just like this with Tony Blazonczyk and New Phase, a New Love Polka.

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So give them a call. Next up, let's bring up the 7 Polka Band from out Bluff Flow Way. Here's the sounds of Only Me.

0: That's the happy sounds of the 7 Polka Band, they hail from out Buffalo Way. And now a word from Kamara Jewelry.
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0: 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Now that's a great combination. Let's continue with more happiness here on the Happy Polka Land radio show. Let's bring up the happy sounds of Eddie Foreman here aboard Happy Polka Land. That's Anger and Tears Polka.

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0: Roscoe's Poultry, Still Street on Youngstown's west side. 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The balance of the week, Tuesday through Friday, from 8 in the morning till 2. Roscoe's Poultry, Still Street on Youngstown's west side. More happiness here on the Happy Polka Land Radio Show. That's where my money goes. Next up, it's TNT, the natural talent.

the happy sounds here aboard Happy Polka Land. I don't want to see you knocking at my door. Yeah, great. TNT, the natural talent. 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Instrumentally, here's Eddie Gema and the Tickling Concertina.

0: instrumentally a great sound for you with Eddie Gima, the Tickling Concertina. 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
0: 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We're going to continue with more happiness here on the Happy Polka Land Show. Let's bring up energy. And, boy, figure this one out. He's his old grandpa.

Yeah, figure that one out. That takes a lot of brain thinking. My own grandpa. Boy, there was some thought into putting that one together. Let's continue with more happiness here on the Happy Poke Land Show. Next up, the Polka Music Makers. Polka Music Sound. Here aboard Happy Poke Land, Memories Polka.

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0: 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Well, we still have them queued up, so let's bring them back for an encore here aboard Happy Folkland. It's the polka music, sound, and thoughts of you. And we don't have that one all queued up like I thought we did, but we will have it all ready for you here on the Happy Polka Land Radio Show. Thoughts of you will be coming up on the Happy Polka Land Show, but before that, let's bring up the late, great Marion Mush here aboard Happy Polka Land. Here's Marion on the Happy Polka Land Show. A happy sound for you. Getting things just a little bit not the way you really want them. 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

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Yuck Shamash.

0: Estel Sinchuk, Yukshimash, how are you on this Sunday afternoon? And now a word from NSS Life.
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0: 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More happiness. Here's Andy and all the Trout Tones. The happiness on a Sunday afternoon with the Trout Tones here aboard Happy Folkland. I'm going downtown.

in the Tautons going downtown today here on the Happy Pokeland Show. Next up, Dick Taddy. There's going to be a dance for Dick next Sunday. Next Sunday, that's the 19th at Yukon Slovenian Club. Figuring, of course, Jack Taddy. Of course, Dick Taddy has retired from performing. Everybody in attendance gets a free CD. Now, if you can't attend, they'll still send you a free CD. Just send $7 to cover postage and handling, and they will send it to you. Give us a call. We'll give you the information on how to get the CD if you're not going. From that new CD, 16 tunes, here's Dick Taddy.

0: But having literally been there in the room, seen the evidence with my own eyes, you know, it's very clear to me that Tyler Robinson will be found guilty.
1: Very clear. Very clear to me. They have video evidence of him all over campus, walking around past people. The mystery of the gun's arrival is solved. The guy, it's in his pants. You can see the way he's walking. He's got it in his pants. The butt of the gun right near the knee, up into his shirt, walking around the campus. You know, they found the screwdriver on the roof used to assemble the thing. They've got everything on this guy. And it's just a matter of getting to trial. Now, this is not the trial. Perhaps you've seen this. There's some confusion online. This is not the full-blown actual trial. This is a pre-trial probable cause hearing that's underway. And of course, there's a higher standard to find someone guilty in an actual criminal trial once they get there. That's proof beyond a reasonable doubt. So that'll be the actual trial. That's where you're going to see all the various witnesses called, cross-examinations. That'll be the full-blown thing. This is just the pretrial evidence hearing to establish probable cause. And it's already devastating to Tyler Robinson, who Donald Trump Jr. said he's going to be found guilty. I'm watching inside the courtroom. More ahead on The Vince Show.
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3: The U.S. Treasury quietly released its official financial report for 2025. It appears by its own numbers, the U.S. government seems insolvent. It's reported that the Treasury shows about $6 trillion in assets and over $47 trillion in liabilities. Add it all up, and it looks like the U.S. owes more than $130 trillion it doesn't have. 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

0: Calm down, honey. Calm down, he said. But he was clearly unnerved himself. Yeah. We all were. We all were. Very unnerved by the assassination of Charlie Kirk. That pretrial hearing on today, as they keep debating, you know, the evidence that'll be admitted during this probable cause hearing. We're expecting to hear some of that audio today. Not all of it. Much of it will be redacted. And we'll hopefully get into some of the reasons for that coming up on the program. But we're going to hear some of that audio today of Lance Twiggs. This is the boyfriend, the lover of the assassin here, the accused assassin. And it's just heartbreaking to have to relive this, but it's an important thing to do. To have a trial. To get the bad guy. To make the information public. And to bring justice. More ahead on The Vince Show.
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5: I don't need to hear anything from anybody. There's too much riding on my mind being locked in. Play offense, not defense. If you play hard and you play the game right, nobody really gets on you. They're going to boo you here and there, but if you show them that you care and that you're playing hard, that's what you need to do. Just play the game one way. You hit a ball in the gap, run. Boom, coming in hot.
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2: Inflammation in the different joints. Now, we're not curing anybody of anything. We can't use that term. We're just helping them to heal. And so what we're doing is we're reducing inflammation in the area, and that speeds up the healing. We're pouring energy into the cells, and the cells can absorb that energy and start working properly. And when they do, they can start moving toxins out of the area and reducing that inflammation and getting the lymphatic system to work. And that takes away the swelling. And as soon as you can start reducing the swelling, you do feel, a lot of people do feel immediate results. I have seen this at a lot of the medical events I go to where we're seeing immediate pain reduction in somebody who has knee pain or ankle pain or shoulder pain. And it's pretty crazy, but it's real. And there's a lot of science that goes behind that. So you can, we have different devices, as mentioned, the palm unit, the helmet. We also have a mini canopy, which is like a foot square. So instead of taking one of those six foot by 2 foot panels, you'd have to squeeze that right down to that foot by foot. And now you're getting kind of the power that we have coming out of our device that's a foot square. So you can do some serious work on your body. And then we do have a, what we call full size canopy, which is a 2x3 array of these mini canopies. So you get about 6 square feet of body coverage with intense light therapy. So anywhere on the body, we got different applications of these lights. And yeah, so that's kind of where we've been going with our products. And we'll have more to offer as we got different devices in the pipeline as well. But we've designed all these things, and they're working beautiful in the market.
3: One other thing that is, I think, an added benefit probably for my audience is Tom's deeply committed to the Lord. And I know that you feel like that God put you on this path. And yes. I don't doubt people like that, Tom.
2: Well, it's, he created light in the first place. So I can't get any accolades for that, but all I'm doing is using a little bit of the light that he created in the first place and concentrating it in the red and near infrared. And it's amazing. There's a passage in, chapter 30, verse 26, where he says the day of healing will come, basically, and it talks about the sunlight being 7 times brighter. Well, we couldn't be 7 times brighter and have healing, or we'd be all fried French fries. But as it turns out, if we concentrate all that light into the red and near infrared, we can be 7 times, and we actually are 7 to 10 times more intense than the sun in that healing range of red and near infrared light. So I don't know if Isaiah is talking about that, but we're having the benefit of it.
3: Oh, I said wonderful
2: Isaiah.
3: Stuff.
2: Isaiah. Yeah.
3: Excellent. Right. Tom Kerber, so, you get Super Palm 1050, you get the helmet, infrared, near infrared light, photobiomodulator.